The man I love here on WKCR FM New York and WKCR HD. You're listening to Jazz Alternative, celebrating the music of Red Garland on what would have been his 103rd birthday. I'm your host, Zachary Vanderslice, trying to take us on a tour of his music. As I said earlier, I could not make a decision about how tight to keep our focus today, that is, whether to stay with Red Garland's music before 1960 or emerge into the period after in the 1970s. But I'm realizing now I haven't really said much about Red Garland's life, and it's 8 o'clock, and that is a travesty. Red Garland was born on May the 13th of 1923 in Texas, moved to New York in the 1950s after serving in the Army, where he played along with John Lewis, not the one from AMJQ, but a different John Lewis. He plays there and then comes to the city. I actually don't know much about his introduction to the Miles Davis Quartet or Miles Davis Quintet. He's already playing. He's playing with a few folks in the city at the time, gets picked up for dates with Prestige, but I'm not familiar with, how Miles first meets him, why he chooses him. I think he likes his styling, like I'm a Jamal, likes the block chord style, although he goes on later to, of course, need something a little bit more avant-garde when he picks up Bill Evans for Kind of Blue. We're going to hear just a few more from before the 50s, and I think we're going to get just a section in from the 70s, one or two of my favorite records. Skipping ahead, he took a bit of a sabbatical through the 60s. I want to say 63 through about 71. His mother is sick. He goes home to take care of her, stops recording it all. There's a couple dates in the middle in that period, but large by and by, he is not on tour. He is not in the studio, and then comes back in the 70s. And jazz is a change of landscape for him. He's playing in a much older style and a less popular style. And so his records, I think, capture an earlier Garland. I remember talking with some folks here when I first started listening to Red Garland. It's very interesting for me to come back to this. Don't get me wrong, I love Red. He's certainly one of my favorite musicians. But it's evident that I think there's less evolution in the course of his career than other musicians from this time period. Red Garland, 1975, is going to sound relatively similar to these records we're going to hear from Prestige and from Moodsville. Enough about Red's history. What we turn to now is from one of his more fun records, All Kinds of Weather, a great themed record. We're going to hear just one tune, Stormy Weather. The rest on this is Rain, Summertime, Spring Will Be Late This Year, Winter Wonderland, and Tis Autumn, all amusingly recorded on November the 27th of 1958. For those of you who listen to a lot of the radio, not just our show, you might recognize Stormy Weather. I'm going to let you try and figure out where you know that tune from before I reveal it afterwards. Up next, here's Mr. Red Garland with Paul Chambers and Art Taylor in 58 on Stormy Weather.

Stormy Weather, Red Garland, trio in 1958. There, many of you might have recognized the tune, those of us avid radio listeners, not just to WKCR, but to NPR's Marketplace, when they say, let's do the numbers, and there is a bad day on the market. Stormy Weather is what plays in the background. The up music is We're in the Money. And then I believe the middling one is It Don't Mean a Thing If It Ain't Got That Swing, performed by Duke Ellington. I'm not sure about that first song's performance. There's not much information online. If you do know what the We're in the Money version is for Marketplace, do feel free to let me know at 212-854-9920. That's 212-854-9920. Always happy to learn more. What we're going to hear from now is a slightly different take. This one's for Moodsville, a subsidiary recording of Prestige. This one has Red Garland as a soloist. We're going to hear just a few songs from it. We're going to hear first, I've Got It Bad, parentheses, and That Ain't Good. And then we're going to hear one of my favorite ballads, The Nearness of You. Up next, here it is on WKCR.

The Nearness of You, Red Garland, playing so beautifully there in 1960. We're going to skip quite a bit ahead to Red Garland's playing in the year 1970. We're going to hear him, that is after his sabbatical, playing The Nearness of You again. I try to avoid playing the same song two times in a row for, I think, very obvious reasons, but this later recording of Red Garland, I think, illustrates well his shifts over time. Here is Red Garland on The Nearness of You.

Just heard The Nearness of You. I said that was from 1970. I Can't Read is the theme of the show today. Already struggled a little bit. Maybe it's, I'm tired. Maybe it's the fact that I'm not in the studio as much as I used to be. It's been about a month since I've been here. Last show was remote. A track is not from 72. It is from 1962. So apologies for playing the same track back to back. As one listener pointed out, you can tell it's not from the 70s because the bass does not sound like a rubber band. We're going to hear Red Garland from 1977 just now. So you'll hear a very rubber bandy bass from Ron Carter. It's an amusing collection we have here just because it's Red Garland on the piano, Philly Joe Jones on the drums, and Ron Carter is doing what he does really often, which is to replace Paul Chambers. For those of you not in the know, the two of them actually went to the same high school in Detroit, Cass Technical High School, a school that no longer exists, at least the main building doesn't. And the two of them were playing in the orchestra, Paul Chambers was playing in the orchestra, and to my understanding, I've not actually had this confirmed. Ron Carter said he wasn't sure whether it was the case, but I'm pretty certain. Paul Chambers leaves to go play in the city, and Ron Carter comes up and takes over the bass spot. At least I know that there was an opening, and that is why Ron Carter switched over to the bass. So I'm choose to imagine, given the years, it works. What we have next is Olio and then Never Let Go.

wasn't worried, 'cause the best man always wins. The way it all turned out, there was no doubt that I was best man in the end. Yes, I was the best man.

Best man. You might have guessed it already. The best man is indeed Red Garland himself. This is the only recording of him singing that I'm aware of. Can't find it on any digital platform, so yet another reason to record support WKCR. We have it here on So Long Blues, recorded in 1979 in Berkeley, California. We're going to hear one more track before I turn it over to Mr. Ted Schmiedler, who's sitting outside waiting for me to take this mic break and finish it up. We're going to hear from I Left My Heart, which is in San Francisco, live album. We're going to hear just one, Will Please Send Me Someone to Love.

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My name is Ted Schmiedler, and tonight I will be permanently stamping my voice into the radio archive on this episode of News and Arts, which is both a love letter to radio and my final show here on WKCR after four long and dedicated years at this station. I've seen KCR through its ups and downs, from the funding crisis of 2023 to the protest coverage of 2024 to our archival resurgence in 2025. And WKCR has seen me through my own ups and downs, growing from an eager and earnest freshman who believed that with enough passion, anything was possible, to a wrung out senior who, not certainly without a degree of disillusionment, believes in a more measured and steadfast commitment to building a better world. In many ways, the station has formed me as much as I have formed the station, and this show is one final chance for this dialectic to ring true before I step away and cast WKCR down a Ted Schmiedler-less path. The good news for all you listening at home is that the station is in good hands. Some would argue, myself included, better hands than when I was in charge. Thus, the tragedy of leaving such a place is a personal one, not an institutional one. 89.9 is and will still be home to top-notch alternative programming, but I will be stepping away from a station that has grown to me to be a close friend. Look outside. Yes, you at home, look outside if you are able. Look at the stars above. I feel small when I look at the stars. How could I not feel sublime when peering at the majesty of not just those great orbs in the sky, but the light they admit? The light, the eternal light that will shine forever and contains the whole history of those solar systems from afar. With a big enough telescope, you can peer into civilizations long extinct that live on through the light they have emitted. Your whole life, and mine too, is contained in this illuminate time capsule, perhaps best viewed by some entity far out in the depths. Perhaps your legacy lives on through them too. There is another way to become immortal, besides being captured in the light emitted from one planet as it shines across the universe to another. At least immortal to those who know how to access you. FM radio. Radio waves beamed out of our transmitter in Times Square, four Times Square to be exact, the Cohn's Nast building. I've not forgotten my licensing exam material. Radiate forever. That's right, forever. You could get on a supersonic rocket ship and blast off into space, and at just the right location with just the right antenna positioned at just the right angle, you can listen to the entire history of human radio. My first show, which I did not record either out of embarrassment or its poor quality or ignorance of the technology, is somewhere out there. So too are the fireside chats of FDR, the first broadcasts of many a great jazz musician, and the Stretch and Bobbito shows that I've come to love, broadcast on KCR in the 1990s. So too will this show exist forever in the ether, this love letter to radio. Radio in this way can be like the ice cores of the Arctic. Scientists drill deep into icebergs and extract long, thin columns of ice, measuring the contents of their air pockets and the layers they create. This tells us vital information about the history of our planet at that moment. What was in the air way back then? Somehow, some way, if an alien species can pick up our radio waves, maybe they will be able to tell a little bit about us and the history of our human culture in a way similar to scientists measuring these ice cores. So this show, and indeed my time at KCR, and indeed all of radio, has been in some small way a contribution to that. With that, join me in an hour ride, my last hour ride, on 89.9. This is From Beyond the Event Horizon, Reflections on Radio in the Thralls of Late Capitalism. If you would like to call in at any point during this show, the number to do so, 212-854-9920. Once again, 212-854-9920. I'd love to hear your thoughts. And you can also email us at board@wkcr.org. That's board@wkcr.org. You can find our email as well listed on the website. I hope you all enjoy my last hour of programming. Chapter 1, New Beginnings.
And strangers, enemies, and friends stand once more puzzled underneath the signpost on the barren heath, where the rough mountain track divides to silent valleys on all sides, endeavoring to decipher what is written on it, but cannot, nor guess in what direction lies the overhanging precipice. W. H. Auden, Letter to Elizabeth Mayer, January 1st, 1940. It's Monday night, 1 a.m. It's dark outside, but you wouldn't know because the room has no windows. You queue up a record, one picked with care because it's your first time doing so, and you want to make sure everything is just right. Your friends are up with ears affixed, 4 hours in the captain's chair of the place that, without you knowing, will consume your life for 4 years. You're 18, just got to college, just got to New York. Everything is crazy, and somehow, 4 hours have passed, and it's a tired walk home at 5 a.m. The sun cracks just above the horizon to greet the completion of your first radio show. 4 hours of radio, 4 hours of sleep. That's how all Mondays will go for the rest of the year. Around this time, you learn in school what a positive feedback loop is. You're told it has the following characteristics. One, a small disturbance or change in one part of the system triggers a response that further enhances the original change, leading to an exponential growth or an accelerating trend. Two, as the initial change is reinforced and amplified, it can lead to a runaway or snowball effect, where the system moves further away from its original state. Three, positive feedback loops tend to destabilize a system, making it more prone to fluctuations and extreme outcomes. Without knowing it, this one night jolts alive the greatest example of a positive feedback loop you would ever come to witness. As strange as it sounds, your involvement at a college radio station. One, a small disturbance or change in one part of the system triggers a response that further enhances the original change, leading to exponential growth or an accelerating trend. Radio fed me energy. Alongside my weekly Monday night / Tuesday morning show, I picked up other things. Sports department, on-air magazine, live constructions performance show. All those were being revived in front of my young, naive freshman eyes. How could I not throw my whole self into them? Run for executive board? Lead the training program? Why not? I found myself swept off my feet, swirling down a funnel, unwilling, unable, and not wanting to escape. Pure radio bliss. The people I met were my people, the type of people that could have conversations for hours and hold silence without awkwardness. My social world developed at this critical junction in an uneven manner. Why meet freshmen when these juniors and seniors are doing cool, real things at the radio station? And they care about me and have things to teach me and show me a version of the world I want to live in. So it was not just one radio show. It never was. It was a gateway to more. Two. As the initial change is reinforced and amplified, it can lead to a runaway or snowball effect where the system moves further away from its original state. More was a total realignment of the soul. Radio consumed me. I fell in love with the medium, sitting in that chair, holding a record, on and up, press those tactile buttons on the board. Could dwarf any love that could be produced from the impersonality of a screen. The library, a place to get lost in. CA, a place to laugh in. Sometimes when no one was around, I would go lie in the middle of the floor in the middle of the night just because I could. And the people that also loved this sacred medium and its associated music, my most intimate community, how could I not indulge in this runaway effect? Everything, everywhere was filtered through the prism of radio. Three. Positive feedback loops tend to destabilize a system, making it more prone to fluctuations and extreme outcomes. Ain't that the truth? Nothing that good could last forever. A reckoning always comes due. At a certain point, I too reached destabilization. How could I not? My energy was all used up. Thank God that when this reckoning comes due, radio is still radio at its core. This is the end for me, but the beginning for others. And if my final message is to be one of parting, let it be the motivation to spur others to take up the fire of this holy medium and engage in all its associated pleasures.

0: Chapter 2, Capitalist Realism. The old world is dying, and the new world struggles to be born. Now is the time of monsters. Antonio Gramsci, Prison Notebooks, 1930.
1: Born like this, into this, as the chalk faces smile, as Mrs. Death laughs, as political landscapes dissolve, as the oily fish spit out their oily prey. We are born like this, into this, into hospitals which are so expensive that it's cheaper to die, into lawyers who charge so much it's cheaper to plead guilty, into a country where the jails are full and the madhouses closed, into a place where the masses elevate fools into rich heroes. Born into this, walking and living through this, dying because of this, castrated, debauched, disinherited because of this. The fingers reach toward an unresponsive God. The fingers reach for the bottle, the pill, the powder. We are born into the sorrowful deadliness. There will be open and unpunished murder in the streets. It will be guns and roving mobs. Land will be useless. Food will become a diminishing return. Nuclear power will be taken over by the many. Explosions will continually shake the earth. Radiated men will eat the flesh of radiated men. The rotting bodies of men and animals stink in the dark wind. And there will be the most beautiful silence never heard. Born out of that, the sun hidden there, awaiting the next chapter.
0: The world can often seem to be crumbling at our fingertips. Anything outside of an immediate arm's reach is uncertain, far off, vague, fear-inducing. The digital landscape shapes a terrain of despair, and escape grows harder by the day. How can we contend with our changing world? Eventually, we must stop and take account. As much as the storm drives the angel of history ever forward, we must account for the debris at our feet. How did we get here? A place so full of alienation. Man from labor, man from fruits of labor, man from man from species being. When will we contend with the monster we have created, this bloated system that always hungers for more? There is a pervasive nihilism gripping us, all of us, whether you feel it personally or not. Hopelessness is a defining element of our time. The only institutions that work are the ones rotting from their core. Fascism at home, genocide abroad, people turn their backs, gambling on the rise, gambling on everything from sports to how many people will die a mechanized death from a flying robot piloted by artificial intelligence. The integrity of society stands on thin legs. As the great poet once said, the best lack all conviction, while the worst are filled with passionate intensity. Does that not describe our government? Why is it the highest paying jobs the ones that deal in death? Why does a member of the Columbia Trustees sit on the board of Lockheed Martin? Does he need to apply his military knowledge to student protesters? Why is it that we create just to consume? How do we get so caught up with material objects and objectifying our fellow humans? Why do they tell me I must instrumentalize my friends, my family, my education for the sake of a job and a stable income? Why do I feel so lonely? Why do we feel so lonely? Is it because we are siloed? Indeed, we are siloed. Think for a second. Just give me 1 second, fellow human out there. Look at the subway. Phones and earbuds, music, stream it, you and you alone, video content, just you and the device, social media, superficial, algorithm, the oligarchs want us home, shut up, plug in, experience your surface level satisfaction, don't question the system. What is a life of going home from a day looking at a medium screen to scrolling on a small screen in front of a big screen and then going to sleep? If we're condemned to live in a system, we must claw back our humanity as much as we can. Build in-person communities, attend live events, delete social media, delete it, send a letter instead. Smile, cry, go for a run in the park, roll in the grass, write something. I don't care if it's bad, just write it. Organize. Our humanity cannot exist for us to use our free time plugged into the machine which saps our social and political energy. Radio can be an exception. It can be an escape. You and I, dear listener, are sharing a human experience, not mediated through an algorithm, but indeed the air around us. You and I and everyone else is surrounded by radio at all times, literally surrounded at all time. airwaves around us everywhere, like the Force in Star Wars. FM waves surround us and penetrate us and indeed bind the galaxy together. An algorithm cannot take that away, lest one of the two of us give that up. And I sure won't, so I hope you won't either. So, how can we make sense of the late capitalism we live through? I do not have an answer on what to do, but I know that human connection and human communities are the place to start.

Chapter 3, The Jewel of Davenport. Now you will not swell the rout of lads that wore their honors out, runners whom renowned outran the name that died before the man. A. E. Houseman, to an athlete dying young. I want to introduce you to my friend,

importance. He was not as known, not as interesting, not as cool as some of the better-known compatriots like that pianist from D.C. or that other cornetist from Louisiana. I was not so nice. But then those wise strangers who were not really strangers but people still I did not know explained to me just how special my soon-to-be friend who was resting in Iowa really was. His life, his legacy, his music was under great assault, under threat of erasure from the very group I was leading. I had hurt his feelings by laughing him off and excluding him from joining in community with the rest of his better-known pals. But after a stern talking to, an internal reflection, and a healthy dose of feeling very bad, we corrected course and shook his hand and pulled up a seat at the table of worthiness and set out his utensils so he could join us in a big, special meal. And after that day, he left, and I was changed, and he was changed. And I owed him a visit, my cornet-playing friend, for what I had done. So I packed my things, and I got in my car, and I drove and drove and drove and drove all the way to Iowa to my friend's resting place, and got out at the Oakdale Cemetery in Davenport, Iowa, and brushed off the collected foliage at the grave of my dear friend, Leon Bismarck Bix Beiderbecke, the friend who died in 1931, the friend who shined in Paul Whiteman's orchestra, the friend who played the cornet like no other back then, my friend whose dear birthday broadcast on WKCR was almost cut because before those kind strangers who were not really strangers, but indeed people we came to know, our dear listeners, raised a stir to save Bix's legacy. Some made their points kindly, others threatened the station, and me, all attested to Bix's greatness. I heard their cries and restored that jewel of Davenport to its promised place in the crown of jazz radio, and kept that bright cornet sparkling on March 10th for 24 hours for all to hear, asserting the simple message over and over and over again. Bix lives. Bix lives. Bix lives. My dear friend is Bix Beiderbecke. He has been resting in Davenport, Iowa since 1931. I never met him. Whether he knows me is for up to God to decide. I now visit him whenever I pass through Iowa, because this dear friend has taught me more than he could ever know.

transformed in his bed into a horrible vermin. Franz Kafka, Metamorphosis. One day, I woke up and found out I was a bug, a cicada specifically. This was a strange realization, finding out you were a bug. People look at you differently, scorn you, ignore you. I was marked. I was tainted. I was something disgusting, not to be touched. I was cast out of the iron gates sealed by the cackling oligarchs in their doomed ivory tower who sprayed pesticides at all the entrances to the place I used to know. Helplessness, despair, isolation, confusion, these are all feelings that come with being a bug. It can be hard to eat. The rulers do not want you to. It can be hard to sleep. Those beings intend to keep you up at night. You lose your humanity as a bug because, well, you're not a human anymore, at least not to those who've decreed it. You become other. It. Those you looked up to do not acknowledge you. Those that you love look confused. Those who stood as you as friends find other, safer, more comfortable people who are still people to surround themselves with. Your bug brain cannot comprehend why your world changed so much over the course of a single night, the night of your metamorphosis. I struggle to explain why I woke up as a bug one day. I tell people it is because I did what was right. Of course, it's more complicated than that. Right is relative. Mistakes have undoubtedly been made. I'll be the first to admit that. Should have done this differently, should have done that differently, shouldn't have listened to those people, should have listened to these people. But at the end of the day, my heart and their hearts were in the right place. And those with power and the pesticides did not like that, so when we became bugs, they made sure to spray us all. And when you are a bug, you see who comes to protect you, who cups you in their hands and places you in a nice container with leaves and pokes holes in the top so you can breathe, who stomps you under their foot and smushes you into the ground, who does nothing and watches while others twist their heels with you underneath. Even those who claim to like bugs, who marvel at the beautiness of the fireflies lighting up the sky or stop to let the butterflies land in their hands, do not know anything because you're not just a bug but a cicada. But there are good things about cicadas. That's what I've come to learn as my time as a bug. We burrow into the earth and wait and wait and wait, and when we've done a good bit of waiting, we emerge, not just as one or two or a dozen, but as millions. We swarm together and fill the skies and hiss all night. There is nothing the pesticides can do, nothing those who seek a perfect taming of nature can undertake to stop us. Our presence is undeniable when we emerge. What community it is to be with other cicadas. Cicadas who see the world like me through their five beady red eyes, who see the world and marvel at it and cry when others are hurt and smile when others are happy and long to make it more free. So the rulers and the bystanders and the so-called bug lovers who turn their backs at anything imperfect because they do not want a cicada, so be it. I woke up as a bug, as a cicada, and so did others. The brood sticks together, and you will hear us in the night when the time comes.

0: Chapter 5, God Himself. I saw the Emperor, this world's soul, riding out of the city on reconnaissance. It is indeed a wonderful sensation to see such an individual who, concentrated here at a single point, astride a horse, reaches over the world and masters it. Hegel, Letter to Niethammer, October 13th, 1806. There are some moments in history where it feels like God Himself stretches down from the heavens to imbue people, as individuals or a collective, with a divine will to action. Moments where the clock hands freeze and the only method of tracking the passage of time is by accounting the actions of fellow man. Moments when all worries, all concerns, all stresses, anything not of immediate significance slips to the background as history unfolds in front of our eyes. Moments when we trace the limits of possibility, revealing them to be further than expected. Moments that leave us no choice but to marvel at the majesty of humankind. Sebastian Sawe broke 2 hours in the marathon a few weeks ago. I've been a runner all my life. I train on my own, know how to push my limits, race in road races throughout the city. I ran in high school. I ran in middle school. I ran when I was young. I know what it's like to be a runner, not because I'm a great runner, but because I've tried, seriously tried, to run fast. The 2 hour limit in the marathon is an impassable wall. At least that's what they used to say. It's impossible for humans to run under 2 hours. Simply impossible. The body cannot allow it. When the marathon was standardized in the 1908 Olympics, the race was extended to 26.2 miles, not 26 or 25, so that the race would finish within the view of the Royal Observation Box. The British monarch's up to it again. To add to their list of crimes, from the colonies to tyranny, they've deprived us of a sub-2-hour marathon because we had to add that extra 0.2 miles so they could see the end of it from their Royal Observation Box. Because humans can never run 26.2 miles in under 2 hours. Then, the great Eliud Kipchoge did it. Oh, that day. I remember that day. The smile across his face, the smile across everyone's faces, is something I'll never forget. Kipchoge did what no man had done, proving that he, but also mankind, could run under 2 hours. He took that one small step for man, which ended up indeed being one giant leap for mankind. But on that day, it was not technically a legal 2 hour marathon. See, Kipchoge did not run in an official race. He ran alone, under perfect conditions, with a squad of the best pacemakers in the world, and a car projecting a laser onto the street telling him exactly where he needed to be. Kipchoge ran under two. It was time someone finally apply his method to an official race. Sebastian Sawe did that just a few weeks ago. He extended the possibilities of human achievement into a realm only ever done in theoretically perfect conditions. I felt a sublime connection between Sawe when I heard. It felt like the hand of God reached down and imbued him with an otherworldly spark. It was incredible. The same place that extended the marathon from 26 miles to 26.2, that 0.2 being the barrier to that perfect, crisp 2 hour barrier, Sawe shattered that in the same place 118 years later. These rare moments only come in small doses. I can only say I've witnessed one in person, although I guess you could say two if it counts that I watched the Chicago Cubs win the 2016 World Series at home in Chicago on my television. That sure was a night like this, but still far removed from the baseball stadium in Cleveland. The one time where I saw world history unfold in front of my eyes, the 2024 Gaza Solidarity Encampment. As President of Colombia, Manu Shafiq sicked the riot police on students sitting in a circle singing songs on the Butler lawn. Dozens more jumped the West Lawn fence and started a second occupation while their friends were being carted off to jail. Spontaneity jumped from student to student in a chain reaction of bold action, like electricity flowing through a cord. It felt like no one had a choice. You just had to. The moment called for it. God reached down from the heavens and touched everyone that day. It is truly a marvel to watch events unfold, knowing their significance in the immediate moment you witness them. This is a moment of history, and I am seeing it. See decisive action take place that swings the pendulum of humanity in a direction it otherwise would not, as if some divine spirit peering through the clouds, pulls them apart, reaches down, and it sets ablaze the hearts of man towards action. That is what it feels like to see this world soul riding out on reconnaissance, who concentrated at a single point, reaches over the world and masters it. And I was there to witness that action and see it and record it and capture it for others to see and listen to as well.
1: NYPD is marching. Also, NYPD is marching out to Hamilton Hall.
2: I'm sorry, I'm going to interrupt because we don't have a lot of massive police officers coming into campus again. A lot of them are right here, I would say in the 40s or 50s right now, walking down Butler. Again, Butler barricaded down. There's a public safety officer within Butler looking at the police officers moving in. They're moving, turning left towards Hamilton Hall, again, where it's occupied. We have a large congregation of police officers, 40 or 50.
3: We call upon all students across the country, across the campus,
4: see different cohorts of NYPD officers. One is going across Butler lawns towards Hamilton Hall. The other one is going past Alfred Lerner Hall and around the lawns. They are currently circling the east and west lawns right now. Students are running away in fear.
2: There's about a crowd of, I'd say, 30 or 40 police officers with, again, and batons and zip ties right outside the Guns of Solidarity in Canton right now.
3: I see heart and dedication and revolutionary discipline in each and every one of you. Your bravery tonight is amazing. Even as we call upon and draw from the overwhelming courage and bravery of our brothers and sisters in Gaza and across Palestine.
0: Chapter 6, What Giveth Also Taketh. The Lord giveth and the Lord taketh away. Job 1:21. Oh, what a fool you were to think all that was giveth rests on solid ground. You dared to think the fruits of your labor were legitimate and pure, that your confidants would rush to your side, not even rush to your side, but at the very least offer facsimile support instead of unsheathing their knives and changing uniforms, and that the intent cast out of your soul would shine through to make all well. You stooge for believing that the institution would be there to protect you, an institution made of human beings who are just as complicated as you. You collected all your eggs in one basket, and that straw binding it together proved unstable. The bottom fell out, and now the yolks and whites mix on the concrete beneath, a splattering display for all to see. Once smeared on the street, there is no picking up those eggs. Those splintered shells recollected could never be assembled into the purity of form that existed before. You are done. You are through. The world spirit has passed over you. Into the corner, out of our sight, discarded like an empty container unable to be recycled, destined for the landfill before a kind soul saves it from the trash, either out of curiosity or pity to use it for their own purposes again. You do not care why, because you have been spared. but you will never return to that original form. Never those whole, complete eggs. Never feel the ignorant bliss of wall-to-wall support. Never beam full of the pride and wonder for the place that you helped create. So take a back seat. Learn your new role. Appreciate that you're back in some form or another. Surrender the dreams of your mutilated emeritus period. Do not even try to reclaim it, because the world has passed you by and is on to new things that do not involve you, and causing a stir only leads to further isolation. Because you are the fool that did not realize what giveth also can and does taketh away. Chapter 7, Football Game. Heus etiam mensas consumimus. Oh, look, we are eating our tables too. Virgil, the Aeneid. The rain is downpouring today. Well, more accurately, it is side pouring. The wind is so strong atop this stadium that the liquid droplets meet my face front on, not as runoff from the top of my head. My head is only protected by a pair of headphones as I join two dear friends in the broadcast of a football game nobody is in attendance for, and surely nobody with a radio cares about. It is a self-indulgent endeavor to call a game for the radio. Our listeners would surely rather hear their afternoon funk and soul music. But today, I think we were successful in delivering them something of sufficient entertainment quality, not because of the prime conditions on the football field, but because of the absurd conditions we found ourselves in calling a game atop a stadium huddled under a table with technology buried under a coat's amidst a side pour.
5: Steady through it all, the Ivy League does. Same teams for forever.
6: That we do, folks, and it is getting really windy out here as Caden Bell takes a snap and hands it off to Joey Georgie, who runs it right into the scrum of the defensive line and is immediately stopped.
7: And we might have to call FEMA because we're starting to get some winds with the rain up here.
6: Yeah, folks, it is really driving right now, and we unfortunately did have to move from our tent because all of the Ethernet cables that were provided to us were busted, so we had to run a cord all the way to the press box in the basement. We are out in the elements just like the players, and Georgie takes another handoff, runs it up to the right, and he's stuffed. That's two stuffs in a row for the Mara's defense.
7: As we are now getting lightning as well in the area.
5: Oh, lightning in the area. Oh, does that mean a delay soon?
7: It might be. We are on top of the press box, so.
5: Oh boy,
6: we are probably the most vulnerable people in this entire stadium to a lightning strike. Caden Bell.
0: Rough conditions build grit, but we did not sign up for this. The golden rule of broadcast, of course, is no dead air. But after that, there is an expectation to maintain a level of professionalism befitting a station with the legacy and history of this one. Our hopes rested on that table we found ourselves under, me and my two friends, to protect our cold and wet bodies and our important technology from the onslaught of Mother Nature. And then...
5: So to be honest, if you punt the ball to me right here, I'm running it.
8: Oh, whoa!
6: Sorry, folks.
5: The table. Oh, the table is flowing away. It's flowing away. Wait.
6: Yes, just like this. Okay,
5: oh
6: folks. Sorry about that.
5: Blew
6: again.
5: Away and killed us.
0: Listeners, I will not say this was our best sports broadcast. I do not even remember if we won the game. I frankly don't care because we were out there broadcasting, as I said earlier, for our own pleasure. What I will say is the memory of laughter and fraternity built on persisting through such absurd forces remains prominent in my reflections.

0: Chapter 8, Missed Calls. Youth is the most beautiful thing in the world, and what a pity that it has to be wasted on children. Bernard Shaw. If you want to know who your people are, look at your missed calls. Look at the people who rang your phone and you did not answer. Look at who left you a message. You may have been busy that day, working, out with friends, whatever. You may have been sad, angry, stressed, confused, not in the mood to answer a call from a well-meaning but ill-timed loved one. You may have been in a fight, refusing to talk. Nevertheless, they called. For whatever reason, you did not answer, but they still called.
1: Hey, pal. 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
6: What's up?
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7: Hey, bud. 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
7: Can you call quick?
6: 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Love you, bye.
8: Can't wait to hear all about your Paris trip.
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9: Teddy, this is Uncle Bob. 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
10: Hey, Ted, it's Mike Clawater.
9: Anyway,
10: I'm driving through a rainstorm coming back from visiting Charlotte at school. It's been a while since we talked. Wanted to catch up on my latest trip online. Yesterday I was in Rome, and today I'm driving through pouring rain. Can I kick it?
7: Hi, Ted. Just thought I'd call. You must be busy. Just wanted to check in and see how my big brother is. It's nice here in Boston today, and I hope New York's the same. I watched the marathon this weekend and was thinking of you, but we'll chat more when you get us back. Call me back. Yes. Love you.
11: All right,
7: bye.
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1: FM never dies. And what rough beast, its hour come round at last, slouches toward Bethlehem to be born. William Butler Yeats, The Second Coming. As I said at the top of the show, FM waves never die. And I mean that. But as much as this piece of audio is forever preserved in the cosmos, its most immediate impact is felt right now. Me and you, dear listener, have engaged tonight in an act of increasing scarcity, a human-to-human artistic endeavor mediated not through an algorithm, a big tech company, an AI system, a large radio station, or the forces of profit or capital, but through genuine humanity and love. 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

I want to play a beautiful Pete Seeger song that I have been thinking and reflecting on a lot as I begin my transition out of this place and into a new chapter in life. This is Passing Through.

0: passing through. 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
1: 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Shout out to the alumni programmers who

like shaped my experience. Shout out to Sid Gribbets, Irmán Santana, Mitch Goldman, Sharif Abdussalam, Matt Rivera, all the other longstanding alum. Shout out to Thomas Preston. Shout out to Courtney Eileen Fulcher. Shout out to Red Stein. Shout out to all of those who've made this place in the past a place that I could come into and make my own. Indeed, my time at WKCR and anyone's time at WKCR is built off the backs of thousands of people that we will never know who have worked so hard in their time to make it a special place that they can leave for the generation after us. So that is a very beautiful thing, and this place would not be the place it is without the labor of so many who came before me. Up the archive department. Shout out all my friends who have given me a renewed sense of community this year in the depths of the archive. Shout out Ryushi Sakamoto. I love that birthday broadcast. 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

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This is Cyril, and welcome to Nueva Canción. I will soon be playing Victor Mendoza's Black Bean Blues. He is a Mexican artist. I hope you enjoy.

You just heard Chapina Chapin, Loke no Te Dije, Tika Linda, Cafe Camaro, and Serrano's Wish by Victor Mendoza. This is WKCR New York, WKCR HD, 89.9 FM. 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Next, you will hear a collection of Afro-Cuban cult music, featuring artists such as Celia Cruz, Mercedes Valdez, Coro Yoruba, and Tambores de Bata, and others. 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

You just heard selections from Afro-Cuban cult music, including music from Celia Cruz and Mercedes Valdez. Next, we will be playing my last and final track for tonight from Esto Era Cuba Chaguito by Valadares y su Conjunto. Thank you for listening. Here we go.

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The next show will be Songs do Brasil. Have a good night. Thank you very much.

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Sound do Brasil, Wednesday night, May the 13th. I'm Jasvan de Lima till 1 a.m. We have a great show for you people on the other side. 212-854-9920 is our phone number here. 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

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I am Charles Van der Lim, 1 a.m. and this is A Som do Brasil. The last track, Amari, is a brand new release by Ella and the Bossa Beat. This is featuring Toco, Schema Records. Schema Records at 2026. Balance Zona Sul, this is featuring Dori Caymmi and also Nana Caymmi singing Tito Madi, featuring Tito Madi. Of course, Nana Caymmi 2002. Deixa Menina, Salsa com Alma, this is Chico Batera 1998. Alegre Menina, Dori Caymmi, released in 1980. Eterno Youth, this is a Moonstone, Tony Horta, 1989. Volta para Casa, Andorinha, brand new release. This is a single by Nelson Angelo, 2026. And Vento de Maio, also brand new, featuring Maria Rita. The Other Side is the album by Seu Jorge, just released 2026. And we open up celebrating the 50 years of the tour that Deja Van is doing right now in Brazil. From Sony Music 1992, Deja Van, Coisa de Acender is the album. Boa Noite.

So tomorrow, May 14th, Sara Cabral with Hélio Alves, Eduardo Belo, Keita Ogana, Ogawana, Ogawa, Alex Kautz. So Sara Cabral tomorrow night. This is a Bar Lunático. Duduca da Fonseca e Quarteto Universal live at Bar Lunático. This is on Thursday, May the 21st. Sets at 9 p.m. and 10:15 p.m. Hélio Alves on piano, Vinicius Gomes on guitar, and Gilly Lopes on bass.

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Samba, bossas e canções live at the Jazz Forum, Sunday, May 17. 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Doors open 8 p.m. at Barreto, Fazano, 2080 Park Avenue. The entrance of 49th Street. Maria Luisa Jobim this weekend in New York.

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aici 1 AM, am Jazvan de Lima, inima e in tune with WKCR 89.9 FM in New York City, WKCR.org across the universe. The last track we just play right now, Mãe Amazônia. This is a single by Luma Ozimi. Yes, this is Under House, beautiful new track, the poetry of Cristiane Ponhar de Lima. What we had at, right before there was Amazonas by Nara Leão. This is from the album Naturalmente, Nara Leão and João Donato, 2009. Papais Azul is the album, Maria Luisa Jobim and Adriana Calcanhoto. Ao Vivo, live, Eliane Elias, brand new, 2026. Eu Sambo Mesmo. Toledo Bagel, Paulinho da Costa, 1976. And Paulinho da Costa, today, they have the star, the Walk of Fame in Los Angeles, right, the Hollywood place of all these legends. And Paulinho da Costa is there. He was so happy. Right before there, Corsario. Corsario is a new single that was released Mother's Day, Sunday. And featuring Paulinho da Costa, the Elisa. When Elisa met Paulinho, she always dreamed about having Paulinho da Costa playing on her album. But now, this is all brand new remix. They use only the voice of for the track, Corsario. So Elisa Regina, this is a new release, a single, 2026. Força Estranha, it is a track that people, you know, a lot of people ask for Roberto Carlos that is coming for his concert here on May 21st at Radio City Music Hall. So get your tickets. The Força Estranha is a Caetano Veloso tune. Roberto Carlos, 1978, CBS, Sony Music. And we had a Come With Me also. This is a Tânia Maria, who their birthday was a couple of days ago. It was the 9th. Concorda, 1983. And 1983 was a year that, you know, a lot of things were happening right at Soho here with the restaurant and the club Amazonas, where I saw many times the great Tânia Maria.

Always Loved, Os Dentes Brancos do Mundo, feitinha por sucesso, Claudete Soares, Paulo Sérgio Valle e Marcos Sérgio Valle. Great Tune for 1969. Deus Brasileiro e Vivo Sonhando, This is Gemini's 5, Show da Boate Porão, 72, 73. Periri Ribeiro, Leni Andrade and Bossa 3, 1965. O Grande Amor entre Amigos, Chesky, Rosa Passos and Ron Carter, 2003. Brilho da Lua, Selma Boranjian. This is with the Sergio Rossoni Group, 1997. And, this was all a connection with the great Arnaldo de Solteiro, who sent it to us. We're gonna try to put a brand new release. He just sent me by email. Mãe Amazônia, this is the last set. So that was it for this last 15 minutes of Som do Brasil. Stay tuned for Transfigure Night, but we still have another 10 minutes here. 212-854-9920. All the best for you people who listen to Som do Brasil every Wednesday night, 11 p.m. to 1 a.m. WKCR FM, New York. We see you next Wednesday. And we love you, and we hope for a wonderful summertime, New York City 2026.

Selmon Boranjian, Eduardo Godin, Tiny Balloon. 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

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My name is Sam Seliger. So good to be back with you for another hour and a half of classic early blues materials. Today is Tuesday, April the 9th, 2024. It's about 11:35 p.m. And, man, it's great to be here. We opened it, as always, with our theme song, courtesy of the great Elmore James. They call it Stormy Monday. And today we've got some great harmonica for you. And, well, there's no better place to start than the first, if you can call him that. He was actually born second, Sonny Boy Williamson. Born in 1921, he's actually, as I just said, younger than the other Sonny Boy Williamson who came later, and we'll get to him later in the program, but he recorded first. We'll open with some recordings dated 1938 and 37. The first, Collector Man Blues, accompanied by Walter Davis, unknown guitarist as well. The next, probably Big Joe Williams and Yank Rachel, Until My Love Comes Down.

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I believe that that's collecting. Man, go tell him I ain't got a dime today. Tell him I ain't made a penny all this week. Tell him I'm just as broke as I can be. Honest, I'm down. 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

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I had to go leave my cousin, Sonny Boy, and say,

Sonny Boy Williamson the First with My Black Name, or I'm sorry, with Bad Luck Blues. That was recorded with Walter Davis and Big Bill Brunsey in 1939, July of that year. Before it, we heard Black Panther Blues with Blind John Davis, Charlie McCoy, and Alfred Elkins, December 1941. We'll go now back to 1929. That's going to be Bogus Ben Covington, vocal and harmonica accompanied by his own banjo playing. This one's called Boodle-de-dum Blues.

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He had the booty bomb.

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You know how she was a mother when a child was in trouble. She go to call on the Lord. Something like this by the child. Something like this, you know.

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She went to call on a loan or something like this, find a child.

George Bullet Williams with take two of the escaped convict from the Document Records compilation, The Great Harp Players, 1927 to 1936. Before it, we heard Jaybird Coleman with Man Trouble and Blues, and Arthur Petty's with Quarrelin' Mama Blues. 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My name is Sam Seliger. It's about 12:01 a.m. here now, Wednesday, April the 10th, 2024. We've still got another hour of blues coming your way, so keep that dial tuned to 89.9. After that, it's Night Train at 1 a.m. And by the way, tomorrow kicks off our annual fundraising week, absolutely crucial time of the year. We really appreciate your support, and we really, really need it to keep our operation going. We're very proud to say that we're in a much better state than we were last year. But oh man, there is a whole lot of work to be done. I won't give you any more spiel now because I'm sure you'll hear more than enough of it starting tomorrow. But just be ready for that. And again, we really appreciate all the support that you all give. All right, let's go back to some Sonny Boy Williamson the First now, some later recordings. These start in 1945. We'll actually begin in 46 and then jump back in a second. This one, 46, Sonny Boy's Cold Chills. He's backed by Blind John Davis on the piano and Willie Lacy on the guitar, with the ever-present Ransom Noling on the bass.

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This one's from 1947. The same personnel, except Eddie Boyd on the piano. This is called Alcohol Blues.

went down on 31st Street and left to buy me a drink of alcohol. 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

That was Snooki Pryor with Boogie Fool. Before that, Take a Little Walk with Me, credited to vocalist Babyface Leroy, but Snooki Pryor also playing the harmonica. Those two from 1949 and 1950 cut in Chicago on the compilation, fittingly, Chicago Blues Harmonica. Also heard two more from Sonny Boy Williamson, The Big Boat, Alcohol Blues. We'll now go to two from Sonny Terry. The recording doesn't give specific dates, but I believe these are from the early 1950s. We'll open with 4 O'Clock Blues and follow that with Bad Luck Blues.

silly. Daddy, you ain't talking right. 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You know that ain't nothing but a wife's pain that my grandmother sent to me. I've been all

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I'm in love with the little gun just because she's so nice and kind. I was so sorry.

three from the second Sonny Boy Williamson on his classic record Down and Out Blues. First, we heard Wake Up Baby, Your Funeral and My Trial, and then 99. All three of those recorded with Robert Jr. Lockwood and Luther Tucker, backed by Otis Spann, Willie Dixon, and Fred Bellow, 1966. Before that, again, we heard three from Sonny Terry, concluding with Lonesome Room, featuring Brownie McGee as well. You're listening to Out to Lunch, or not Out to Lunch, I'm sorry. You're listening to Tuesdays Just as Bad here on WKCR. Still got half an hour left, so keep that dial tuned to 89.9. And next, let's go to a classic record. Well, actually, we got one more before we get to the classic, but this one's just as great. Johnny Young and Big Walter Horton. It's called Chicago Blues. 1967 sessions, Chicago, Illinois, of course, backed by Jimmy Dawkins on lead guitar with Lafayette Leakes on piano, Ernest Gatewood and Lester Dorsey bass and drums. Here's Drinking Straight Whiskey.

Like the way my music sounds. Now listen. 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I just

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knowing how much I love you. 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Lord, I hope you never do.

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Hope you are enjoying what we are listening to so far. We started out with some Waylon Jennings, and we heard our show theme by Hank Williams, the Tennessee Border song. We're going to hear a record today, starting out with Waylon Jennings' 1973 Honky Tonk Heroes record. We're going to hear Old Five and Dimers, Willie the Wandering Gypsy, Lowdown Freedom, Omaha, and Ain't No God in Mexico, as well as We Had It All. Hope you enjoy. 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My name is Casey. I'm your weekly host of the Tennessee Border Show, and I'm here every week bringing you country music from the classic country to the alternative country to the outlaw country from noon to 2 every Sunday. 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

used to chase across the yard. Back in 1947, that's when more than times were hard. Well, pity me, I didn't find the line in time, and like a fool,

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We're now going to move from the record we just heard, which was Honky Tonk Heroes, of course, from 1973. Waylon Jennings there. We heard at the end, Ain't No God in Mexico. Before that, You Ask Me To, Omaha, Lowdown Freedom, and Old Five and Dimers Like Me. We're now moving over to Roseanne Cash at King's Record Shop. We're going to hear Rosie Strike Back, The Way We Make a Broken Heart, If You Change Your Mind, The Real Me, and Somewhere, Sometime. Hope you're enjoying. It's a nice sunny afternoon here in New York City on the Upper West Side, listening to some country music. We'll get into Roseanne Cash now.

We've been listening to some classic tracks from Roseanne Cash, King's Record Shop. We heard Somewhere, Sometime, The Real Me, If You Change Your Mind, The Way We Make a Broken Heart, Mend a Broken, Make a Broken Heart, pardon me, and Rosie Strike Back. 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And WKCR.org if you're tuned in over the web. We're going to hear some more classic country, this time from a film with which I definitely associate the genre. This is going to be some of the tracks from The Last Picture Show, of course, which featured such country notables as Eddie Fisher, Lefty Frizzell, Pee Wee King, and Hank Williams on the soundtrack, as well as Tony Bennett. We'll hear Cold, Cold Heart, Give Me More, More, More of Your Kisses, Wish You Were Here, Slowpoke, and Blue Velvet. Hope you enjoy. This was recorded for Columbia Stereo and released in conjunction with, of course, the great Peter Bogdanovich movie, The Last Picture Show. Hope you enjoy. Let's get straight into the music. 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My name is Casey. I'm your host of the Tennessee Border Show every Sunday from noon till 2, bringing you great country music and great music all day. Stay tuned because we've got a great Sunday profile by Sid Gribbets at 2.

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I'm your host, Casey, from noon to 2 every week for this country show. We start out usually with some classics, either some outlaw country or some more classic country like we just heard, and then we move into the different branches of country as the second hour comes. So stay tuned. We've got some great stuff coming up from some more alternative country that is being very much made today, and some indie country as you will. But now we will move from what we just heard, which was the Last Picture Show, first side of the soundtrack. It's a great movie by Peter Bogdanovich set in Texas in the 50s. We heard Blue Velvet, Slowpoke, Wish You Were Here, Give Me More, More, More of Your Kisses, and Cold, Cold Heart. Of course, some classic country standards there. We're going to hear now some tracks from modern sounds in country and Western music. Now, that may sound familiar as a record title because it is Ray Charles. This is a fantastic country record. We're going to hear some tracks off the B-side, including Worried Mind, It Makes No Difference Now, You Win Again, Careless Love, I Can't Stop Loving You, and Hey Good Looking, which of course are some very, very classic country tracks from Hank Williams to Don Gibson to Floyd Tillman. We've got some great composers of country songs, or songwriters, I suppose, on this record. Hope you enjoy. We'll get straight into the music. I'll leave the talking to a minimum, but we've got some Johnny Cash coming up, and then we'll branch out into some newer stuff.

recipe. I got a brand new car and a $2 bill, yeah. No spot right over the hill. There's soda pop and the dancing free. So if you wanna have fun, come along with me. So hey, good looking.

Ending out there, we've been hearing Ray Charles, Modern Sounds in Country and Western Music, of course. The classic Hey Good Lookin' by Hank Williams there, just performed. I Can't Stop Loving You, Careless Love, You Win Again, It Makes No Difference Now, and Worried Mind, all classic country songs that we heard there. We're moving now from Ray Charles and the Modern Sounds of Country and Western Music to Johnny Cash and the Tennessee Two. This is Get Rhythm. We're going to hear a number of tracks, starting out with Get Rhythm. We'll hear Mean-Eyed Cat, You Win Again, Country Boy, Two-Timin' Woman, and Oh, Lonesome Me. And we'll be moving in to some newer country to end out the show. I've been your host, Casey, on the Tennessee Border Show this week. I'll be back next week with some more great country music from our wonderful library here at KCR. Hope you enjoy.

Johnny Cash ending us out there. We heard Oh Lonesome Me, Johnny Cash and the Tennessee Two off of the record Get Rhythm for Sun Records. We're now going to hear a new up-and-coming artist, 2024. This is a record from last year called I Looked Out. It's a great record. It comes from I Looked Out, as I said. This is Greg Freeman, and this is some alternative country. So this is where I think the country scene is thriving today. You know, we, of course, have all that CMA crap that we don't play here on KCR, but, you know, the torch has been handed, I suppose, to the alt-country side of things, from the Outlaws into things like Uncle Tupelo, and then much later, now we have an alt-country or alternative country boom here in the 2020s. This is a great record. We're going to hear a couple tracks, starting out with Horns, and right before The Last Waves Took Vestris, we'll also hear Long Distance Driver. So more experimental album as well. You'll hear not just, you know, your traditional country outfit, but you'll hear some saxophone and much more. Of course, electric guitar, as is in fashion today, but of course also pedal steel and many of the other hallmarks of alternative country. Hope you enjoy. This is Greg Freeman. I Looked Out.

That brings us to the end of our country programming for the day. Of course, we heard plenty of classic country from Hank Williams to Johnny Cash, Roseanne Cash, Ray Charles, and much more. Hope you've enjoyed the show. We're going to end it out like we started with some Waylon Jennings. And then I'll hand it over to Sid Gribbetz for a great Sunday profile on Sammy Price. We'll hear Four Strong Winds, our outro. Stay tuned. We've got more country music here on WKCR every Sunday from noon to 2, from anything from the country music roots, from Hank Williams and beyond, to what's going on in country today. Although, of course, we avoid that CMA crap as usual.

0: and tonight will be a bit weird. Enjoy.
1: Partly sunny this morning, then clearing. Highs in the lower 30s. Northwest winds 10 to 15 miles per hour with gusts up to 30 miles per hour. Tonight, mostly clear in the evening, then becoming mostly cloudy. Lows around 20. Northwest winds around 10 miles per hour with gusts up to 20 miles per hour in the evening, becoming light and variable. Saturday, cloudy. A chance of snow in the morning, then snow likely in the afternoon. Snow accumulation around an inch possible.

0: to be seen, which will vary according to the position, etc.
1: Can these individuals be treated? This would mean that this is a disease of great magnitude.
2: I think he denies the fact that the drinking is causing him problems. I think he denies the fact that the... Well, I think it's a condition where the individual drinks to his own detriment. He always has to drink excessively. Yet, to achieve any effective relief from this problem,
3: can probably help these patients much more than the psychiatrist can.
4: No, no, no, no, no, no, no, no, no, no, no, no, no, no, no, no, no, no, no, no, no, no, no, no, no, no, no, no, no, no, no, no, no, no, no, no, no, no, no, no, no, no, no, no, no, no, no, no, no, no, no, no, no, no, no, no, no, no, no, no, no, no, no, no, no, no, no, no, no, no, no, no, no, no, no, no, no, no, no, no, no, no, no, no, no, no, no, no, no, no, no, no, no, no, no, no, no, no, no, no, no, no, no, no, no, no, no, no, no, no, no, no, no, no, no, no, no, no, no, no, no, no, no, no, no, no, no, no, no, no, no, no, no, no, no, no, no, no, no, no, no, no, no, no, no, no, no, no, no, 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

0: the fact that the breaking is causing a problem to be seen. Which to be seen. Which will
1: to be seen, which will vary according to the position, etc.
2: Cosa, fritta? 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
3: Da, da, da.
1: That is how to connect the elementary signs like words, then the groups of signs one to the other. That is how.
0: That is how to connect the elementary signs like words.
4: By standard rocks this fluted dime, from which a golden Cupidon peeped out, another hid his eyes beneath his wings. Double.

0: chance of snow showers. Visibility 1 to 3 nautical miles. Here is your offshore waters forecast from the Ocean Prediction Center, or Ocean Forecast Branch for the Gulf of Maine. It's 1 a.m. Today, northwest winds 20 to 30 knots, becoming 22
1: to 30 knots. Upon the sylvan scene, the change of Philomel, by the barbarous king so rudely fought.
2: Is this the first?
1: Yet there the naked gale filled all the desert with inviolable.
3: What will become of the ideas of action, of being, verb, of modulation?

0: Revise and correct it. Revise and correct it. Revise and correct it. Revise and correct it.
1: Revise and correct it.
0: Theory. 10 words found by opening the dictionary at random by A. Theory.
1: 10 words found by opening the dictionary at random by A.
0: Theory. Would give a form of meaning to this film. Would give a form of meaning. Would give a form of meaning.

theory. It was 4 seconds. At Matinicus Rock, the wind...

0: sound of John Cage. John Cage, the avant-garde electronic composer, has been astounding audiences with such non-musical sounds as sitting at a piano for 4 minutes, presenting a silent sonata, designating the opening and closing of a movement by opening and closing a keyboard cover on a piano, or by attaching a contact microphone to his Adam's apple and drinking.
1: The world was left incredulous.
0: Cage composes by chance, trying to bypass his own ego, taste, self, or whatever it may be called.
2: And the world was left incredulous
3: by the light of perverted science,
2: and produces somewhat higher blood levels after oral administration
0: on the street or the closing of a door.
1: But the fact of the matter is there are some differences.
0: Demand for the Everest,
1: well,
0: recording of
1: that's true in some ways. Well, that's true in some ways. Some people think they're all pretty much alike.
0: The rendition of Variations 4 was a six-hour performance. Due to the length, the first volume, released as Everest Recording Number 3132, contains certain portions and excerpts from this work. Volume 2 contains additional material from Variations 4, which was not in the previous record release. Variations 4 is a recording of a concert given by John Cage and his associate, David Tutor, at a prominent art gallery on La Cienega Boulevard in Los Angeles.
4: You know, and the sound is constantly
0: with electronic equipment distributed throughout the gallery in two separate
1: brain cells die in any
0: each room
1: language
0: has a complete
1: area.
0: Sound unit consisting of amplifiers, speakers,
1: the fact of the matter is,
0: mixers, and so
1: brain cells die.
0: Many of the speakers and microphones
1: something
0: were distributed in odd positions.
1: We'll try to express it.
0: A mic on the street.
1: They may be important ones too.
0: The sound of the traffic.
1: But the fact of the matter is,
0: system at will.
1: Touching
0: in each
1: sound
0: room was an operator under personal supervision of
1: touching
0: either John Cage
1: sound
0: or his associate in this project, David
1: touching
0: Tudor
1: sound.
0: The systems were active.
5: And by yowling and spitting,
0: witness
5: voices her displeasure in no uncertain terms.
0: Listen closely, and you will hear the sounds of the audience, as well as the tinkle of the glasses.
5: Furiously, she becomes enraged at the sight of certain keepers.
0: As well as radio broadcasts are mixed in during the time. As this project was such an overwhelming success,
1: they may be important ones too, and produces somewhat higher blood levels after oral administration.
0: Continuation titled
1: "And Brain Cells Die." Some people think they're all pretty much alike.
0: Not personally controlled by Mr. King.
1: Be thinking about something.
0: Instead, he had a group of dancers.
1: We'll try to express it.
0: Merce Cunningham on stage.
1: And some people think they're all pretty much alike. They've been firmly established as one of the most valuable broad spectrum agents we have to work with.
0: As John Cage has said, music is all around us.
6: As
0: if only we had ears, there would be no need for concert halls. If man could learn to enjoy the sounds that envelop him, for example,
1: it may have been
0: Street and Broadway,
1: completely unnoticed
0: on a rainy day.
1: If you had the opportunity to stabilize them on doors,
0: you would be transported to the Los Angeles famed art row, La Cienega Boulevard, and the John Cage concert, The Variations 4.
1: If you had the opportunity to stabilize them on doors, if you had the opportunity.

Thank you.

0: 35 when he died, he literally starved to death. Service late.
1: Monday night, west winds 5 to 15 knots. Seas 3 to 5 feet. Tuesday, west winds 15 to 25 knots. Seas 3 to 6 feet. Tuesday night, west to northwest winds 20 to 30 knots.
2: But man's phallic heart is from heaven, a clear spring of brightness. Greed turns it awry.
1: Humidity was 61%. The wind was northwest at 10 miles an hour.

Wait. 3/4 the hour. Wait. 2 o'clock. Well, that's a nice hour of the night for him to be coming home at to anybody. Climbing down into the area.

0: and is not sure just where it is.
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1: And watch out, those goddamn monkeys bite you, I'll tell you.
2: Who are you? Who are you?
0: Who are you?

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Know that if is the middle word in life. Know that if is the middle word in life. Know that if is the middle word in life. Know that if is the middle word in life. Know that if is the middle word in life. Know that if is the middle word in life. If is the middle word in life, know that if is the middle word in life, know that if

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2: Sometimes it goes too far, you know. The heads. You're looking at the heads. The heads.
3: Hey, could you hold? Hey, hello? Hello? Could you hold it for a minute? Hey, could you hold? Hey, hello? Hello? Could you hold it for a minute? Hey, could you hold? Hey, help.
4: Hello? Hello? Could you hold it for a minute? So you just lay cool.
5: He's going crazy.
3: Wrong.
4: He's going crazy. Wrong. He forgets himself.
6: We got something to sell, or like something to do, or we've been sold, or whatever, you know, whatever trip we're on, but... Or like something to do, or we've been sold, or whatever, you know, whatever...
5: He's going crazy.
7: Pure and unbounded joy. I like to do a song or a piece of music that's just a pure expression of joy. I like to do a song or a piece of music that's just a pure expression.
2: Sometimes it goes too far. You know.
7: Not quite relaxed and, you know, aware of a lot of things, but not quite.
8: There's no desire in any of our heads.
4: There is, however, a desire to get power in order to use it for good. You got power, you gotta use it for the good.
8: There is, however, a desire to get power in order to use it for good.

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1: We haven't heard from Benjamin Franklin in Paris this year. We should write him a letter.
0: Electrical information devices for universal, tyrannical, womb-to-tomb surveillance.
2: 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This is Jack. I'm programming Daybreak Express from 5 a.m. to 8:20 a.m. this morning. We're just about to get started. It's 5 a.m. now. We're going to start off with some Herbie Hancock. This is Manchild. Enjoy.
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Up next, we're going to be moving to John Coltrane, Olay. This is Jack programming for Daybreak Express, which is jazz running from 5 to 8:20 a.m. Up next is Coltrane. 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

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That's 89.9 on the dial. I'm Jack. This is Daybreak Express, running until 8:20, playing some jazz tunes. Up next is Jack McDuff's Down Home Style. 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

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This is Daybreak Express, running till 8:20 a.m. this morning. It's 7:05 at the moment. Next up, we've got Herbie Hancock's Headhunters. Enjoy.

That was Herbie Hancock's Headhunters. 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That's 89.9 on the dial. Up next is a suggestion from my buddy Milos Malinksi. It's a Money Jungle by Duke Ellington. Enjoy.

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This is Duke Ellington's Money Jungle. Just flipping sides here. It's 8:12 right now, so we've got about 20 minutes left. 10 minutes, sorry. 8 minutes left of today's program. And we're going to finish off with some Duke Ellington and Charles Mingus. Enjoy.

0: And as the air cooled, my head cleared. And as the air cooled, my head cleared. And as the air cooled, my head cleared. And as the air cooled, my head cleared. And as the air cooled, my head cleared.
1: And as the air cooled, my head cleared. And as the air cooled, my head cleared. And as the air cooled, my head cleared. And as the air cooled, my head cleared. And as the air cooled, my head cleared. And as the air cooled, my head cleared. And as the air cooled, my head cleared.
2: Attention, mandatory speed restrictions of 10 knots from vessel 65 feet or longer are in effect in specific areas from Massachusetts to Florida to protect North Atlantic right whales. Voluntary speed reduction zones may also be in effect where right whales have been detected. All mariners and recreational boaters are requested to route these areas or transit through them at 10 knots or less. Consult broadcast notice to mariners, NAVTEX, and local notice to mariners for more information.
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4: 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Now that it's 5 a.m., I'm your host, Rachel Smith, for Daybreak Express until 8:30 this morning. This morning's program has been pre-recorded. And we are going to start with the record complete live at the Pershing Lounge 1958, the Ahmad Jamal Trio. That's Ahmad Jamal on piano, Israel Crosby on bass, and Vernelle Fournier on drums. Let's start with But Not For Me.

Here on Daybreak Express, we've been listening to the Ahmad Jamal Trio. That's Ahmad Jamal on piano, Israel Crosby on bass, and Vernell Fournier on drums. On their record Complete Live at the Pershing Lounge, 1958, recorded live at the Pershing Lounge in Chicago on January 16th and 17th of 1958. We heard But Not For Me, Surrey with the Fringe on Top, Moonlight in Vermont, No Greater Love, Woody and You, and What's New. Next up, Too Late Now.

That was Poor Butterfly by the Ahmad Jamal Trio on their record Complete Live at the Pershing Lounge, 1958. We've been listening to this record for the past hour, which features Ahmad Jamal on piano, Israel Crosby on bass, and Vernell Fournier on drums, and was recorded live at the Pershing Lounge in Chicago on January 16th and 17th of 1958. We heard But Not For Me, Surrey with the Fringe on Top, Moonlight in Vermont, No Greater Love, Woody and You, What's New, Too Late Now, All the Things You Are, Cherokee, It Might As Well Be Spring, I'll Remember April, My Funny Valentine, Gone with the Wind, Billy Boy, It's You or No One, They Can't Take That Away From Me, and Poor Butterfly. I'm your host, Rachel Smith, on Thursday mornings, and you're listening to Daybreak Express here on WKCR. 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This morning's program has been pre-recorded. Next up, from the Wayne Shorter record, Night Dreamer, 1964. That's Wayne Shorter on tenor sax, Lee Morgan on trumpet, McCoy Tyner on piano, Reggie Berkman on bass, and Elvin Jones on drums. Here's the title track.

We just heard the end of the first piano sonata of Beethoven in F minor, opus 2, number 1, performed by Murray Pariah. That was distributed by Sony Music and recorded once again in 1990. We're going to continue on with this record with the second piano sonata of Beethoven in A major, opus 2, number 2, once again performed by Murray Pariah. It's going to be a morning of Beethoven until 11 o'clock when I'm going to be playing an interview with Jonathan Biss. In the meantime, we'll hear the second piano sonata and then Beethoven's third piano concerto. It's an exciting morning of Beethoven for the piano, and I'm very excited to spend it with you. My name is Charlie. I'm your host of Serial Music, and you are listening to WKCR FM New York and WKCR HD. 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Stay tuned. This is the second piano sonata of Beethoven performed by Murray Pariah.

Well, it's been a wonderful 45 minutes or so of the first two piano sonatas of Beethoven. The piano sonata we just finished was number 2 in A major, opus 2, number 2, and before that we heard opus 2, number 1. Those were both performed by Murray Pariah and recorded in 1990 for Sony Classical. Now, as I told you before, we're going to continue with the piano music of Beethoven, but we'll be moving on to one of his piano concertos. This is the 3rd piano concerto in C minor, opus 37. But before that, I want to let you know briefly about a very interesting-looking concert coming up that I was alerted to. This is on Friday, the 1st of May at 7:30 p.m. By the Victor Herbert Renaissance Project Live, presenting the forgotten Victor Herbert, the Victor Herbert Orchestra, conducted by Maestro Stephen Bias, playing an evening of Victor Herbert's classical compositions from between 1884 and 1924. The event is taking place on Friday, the 1st of May, that's tomorrow, at 7:30 p.m. at the Église Saint-Jean-Baptiste on East 72nd Street and Lexington Avenue. We actually have a pair of tickets available for giveaway here on WKCR. If you're interested in attending the concert, you can call in at 212-854-9920. Again, that number is 212-854-9920. In the meantime, we're going to get back to the music. This is Beethoven, 3rd piano concerto in C minor, opus 37, performed by Jonathan Biss, the Swedish Radio Symphony Orchestra, and conducted by Malin Broman. Stay tuned. 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Once again, if you are interested in attending that Victor Herbert concert tomorrow evening, you can call in for that pair of tickets at 212-854-9920. In the meantime, this is the 3rd piano concerto of Beethoven.

the triumphant first movement of Beethoven's Third Piano Concerto in C minor, Opus 37, performed by Jonathan Biss with the Swedish Radio Symphony Orchestra under the baton of Malin Broman. This is out just last week in 2026. Was released on April 24th, and I'm very excited to be joined by Jonathan Biss in an interview which will be airing at about 11 o'clock. In the meantime, we've got two more movements to go, the Largo and the Rondo. Stay tuned. 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

0: What we just heard was Beethoven's Third Piano Concerto in C minor, Opus 37, performed live by Jonathan Biss with the Swedish Radio Symphony Orchestra under the baton of Malin Broman. As I mentioned earlier, this is a recording that was released just a couple of days ago on the 24th of April on Orchid Music and is the fifth volume in a wonderful project by Jonathan Biss titled Beethoven/5. This album marks volume 5, the final recording in Biss's catalog of, I guess, the recordings of the concertos of Beethoven. And the very special thing about these recordings, this Beethoven cycle, is that each album that has been put out by Biss has also included a commissioned work, commissioned piano concerto, really, to accompany or to be paired with each concerto. So this fifth volume, to be paired with the third piano concerto of Beethoven, Biss and the co-commissioner on this project, the St. Paul Chamber Orchestra, commissioned a work by Caroline Shaw, one of the great young composers working today, and she has written a wonderful, beautiful piano concerto titled Watermark, which we will hear very shortly. Some of the other awesome composers who have written for this project include Timo Andres, which was paired with the second concerto of Beethoven, Sally Beamish, which was paired with the first concerto, Salvatore Sciarrino with Beethoven 4, and Brett Dean, who wrote a piece to go alongside the Emperor Concerto, Beethoven's fifth piano concerto. I had the wonderful opportunity to sit down a couple of weeks ago with Jonathan Biss when he was in town, and it was so great to talk to him and to hear his thoughts about this project and about Beethoven in general. A wonderful, wonderful musician, as we've already heard, but also a wonderful person and a very, very good thinker and good speaker about music and about the world and life in general. Jonathan Biss has performed with most of the world's great orchestras and is in his own right an educator and also, at this point, a prolific columnist for the New York Times. He's written some great articles. So if you like what he has to say in this interview and you're interested to get a little bit more out of his brain that isn't strictly piano playing, although there's so much of that on recording, which is endlessly good as well, you should definitely check out his columns with the New York Times. Jonathan Biss is also the co-artistic director of the Marlborough Music Festival. Without further ado, I'm going to let this interview play. This is Jonathan Biss. Again, thank you to Jonathan for sitting down, and congratulations to him once again on the completion of the Beethoven/5 project. If you're just tuning in, you're listening to WKCR FM New York and WKCR HD. That's 89.9 on your FM dial and WKCR.org online. After hearing this interview, we'll listen to Watermark by Caroline Shaw. Jonathan, thank you so much for being here and for being on WKCR. It's such a pleasure to have you.
1: Thanks. It's great to talk to you.
0: So congratulations on the release of the final album in the Beethoven 5 project. I want to get started by asking you a question about the liner notes which you wrote, in which you don't start by writing about Beethoven's third piano concerto, but about a piano concerto of Mozart, which really threw me off when I went to read your liner notes. And I want to know how these two pieces are connected and how they've inspired both the piece itself and perhaps your interpretation of the piece.
1: Yeah, I think that the fundamental difference in personality between Mozart and Beethoven is, first of all, interesting and also just very revealing in terms of how Beethoven functions compositionally. Because this is a case where I think it's almost impossible to imagine that the C minor Mozart concerto wasn't in his mind when he wrote his C minor piano concerto. There's so many surface similarities, you know, the key is almost the least of them, actually. But then the fact that Beethoven actually uses some of the bones of the piece but rejects all of the most interesting things about it, mm-hmm. I feel like that kind of demonstrates Beethoven's single-mindedness, like, more clearly than anything else I could have said about it. So that was why I made a slightly weird decision to start the liner notes by talking about another composer entirely. But there is something so, I would say, first of all, obsessive about Beethoven, but in this piece also the incredible resourcefulness of taking tiny cells of material and mm-hmm. creating music of enormous force out of
0: yes.
1: them. That's his thing.
0: Yeah. Well, I think that your connecting of these two pieces, it creates a great through line with the project itself, mm. which connects Beethoven's works with the works of modern composers, you know, commissioned works, and in this case, with Caroline Shaw's work. So before we get to Caroline Shaw's Watermark, which I'm very interested to hear about, can you tell me a little bit about the inception of the project? And now that the recording process of it is coming to a close, what do you see this project mm-hmm. becoming in the world, and what does it mean to you?
1: Right. So the genesis of the project, which is, it's now like this conversation happened, I think, like 13 years ago. I had played with the St. Paul Chamber Orchestra a lot, and I was there for one of my periodic visits, and I was asked, like, you know, do you want to talk about a project rather than just, you know, you come and play a concerto? And, you know, without having given any thought, I sort of pitched them Beethoven 5, which for your listeners is, you know, a project in which we asked 5 very different, stylistically different composers to write pieces which in one way or another would react to one of the Beethoven concerti. And I thought, like, maybe the orchestra would say, oh, that sounds cool, maybe we can take part in it in some small way. And instead they were like, oh yeah, we'll just do that. What?
0: Fantastic.
1: I was really shocked, genuinely shocked. So it was like, okay, I guess we're doing this now.
0: It got off the ground.
1: It got off the ground. And like, so we, but the thinking behind it was like, I can't say especially that I love Beethoven more than Mozart or Schubert, but I do think there is something in his personality that is more difficult to ignore. Mm-hmm. That I felt confident that any composer you ask will have something to say about Beethoven, even if it's in the form of rejection, in a way that I could imagine that someone might say, my music is not really concerned with Mozart. Mm-hmm. Again, I love his music absolutely every bit as much as Beethoven.
0: It's hard not to.
1: But it's like, that's a different question.
0: Yeah, of course, yeah.
1: So that was sort of the genesis of it. And again, you know, again, that was, I think, something like 2013, and the first premiere happened in 2015. So I have been doing this for over 10 years. And if I'm skipping part of the middle part of your question, you can remind me, but just to go to the end part of it, my hope is that eventually the genesis for the new pieces doesn't matter anymore.
0: Hmm.
1: That the idea of Beethoven's kind of, again, enormous personality and his role as sort of a hinge in musical history that provided an impetus and inspiration for these pieces. But ultimately, I think that they have to, and I think can, survive on their own. Mm-hmm. So the thing that excites me is not just playing them without the Beethoven as a reference point, but going and sitting in the audience and having some other pianist take them up and, you know, eventually...
0: And seeing them inserted into the repertoire.
1: Into the repertoire. Right. Like, again, like, most pieces that we know have some kind of origin story that we don't really need to care about anymore. And I think eventually that will be the same.
0: And they all stand on their own two legs.
1: Exactly.
0: Wonderful. So I guess that's the perfect jumping off point for asking about Watermark. Tell me a bit about this piece, and I know that it's inspired by the Third Piano Concerto of Beethoven,
1: yeah.
0: And obviously all 5 commissioned works are, as you said, very, very different from Beethoven and different from each other. Watermark is a profound piece that I very much enjoyed listening to.
1: Right.
0: Can you tell me a bit about the process of working with Caroline Shaw, what it's like to play this piece? I'd love to hear about it.
1: Yeah, so I first heard Caroline's music, again, probably 12 years ago, her piece Partita, which I think was probably the piece she won the Pulitzer for.
0: The Partita, that is, no words can describe that piece.
1: Well, that's the thing.
0: That's 2013,
1: like,
0: too.
1: Is it 20? Yeah, so it was new then.
0: Yes.
1: And I heard it, and like, it just didn't sound like anything else I had ever heard.
0: Yeah.
1: In a way that I was just so kind of taken with. And so I just like, I didn't know much about her. Like, if I had known that she was a violinist, she's an excellent violinist, I would have probably been even more confident that she could write a really great piano concerto. I only knew her as a composer of vocal music.
0: Right.
1: But I just thought, I wonder what would happen if she wrote a piano concerto. And she said yes, to my delight.
0: Mm-hmm.
1: And so I was very careful, not just with her, but with all five composers, to stay out of the process. There's a little piece of me that already felt guilty about saying the Beethoven concerto should be your launching off point. That already felt like a little bit more of an assignment than I was 100% comfortable, because I, like, when I commission people, I like, this is an act of faith. It means I'm interested in their music. I want them to write the piece they want to write. And so, like, given the fact that there was already one sort of piece of information that I had provided, I really didn't want any of them to feel that I was trying to sort of to rig the process at all. But Caroline did say that she was listening to my playing a lot while she was writing the piece. I think she wanted to write the piece with a specific voice in mind. I don't know if that maybe comes from, she is herself a singer.
0: Yeah.
1: I wonder if that has to do with
0: she's
1: why.
0: She's a great singer.
1: She's a great singer. Yeah. She's a unique singer also, which I think maybe has to do with how she thinks about these things. But I really did not get involved at all. And what, you know, the five commissioned works, I think they cover a lot of different spectrums. One of them is, like, very influenced by Beethoven to not at all. Like, when I listen to Timo Andrus and Salvatore Sciarrino's pieces, like, I can't tell you what the connection to the Beethoven concertos is. Her whole piece is about, she puts it more wittily than I'm going to, but it's something she says, like, she's trying to imagine Beethoven writing the third piano concerto. So,
0: oh, very interesting.
1: Yeah, so she's imagining him finding his way towards some of his ideas in a way which is, like, completely captivating, I find.
0: Yeah.
1: And it's, yeah, I just think it's, so I should, this would be a really good point for me to say that, like, I have zero compositional talent whatsoever. Like, I've tried, because I think it's a good idea for a musician to try. Nothing interesting happens ever. And therefore I'm, like, endlessly interested by how a creative person comes to their ideas. And so, like, listening to Caroline imagine how Beethoven wrote his concerto is, like, so meta interesting.
0: It is really interesting. And it's interesting to think that, because without your liner notes, I would have never connected the Beethoven concerto with the Mozart concerto. Mm-hmm. And to see this sort of step-by-step process, and maybe in 200 years somebody will write a piece based off of Watermark,
1: right,
0: and
1: exactly,
0: the chain will continue.
1: Yeah.
0: And that's a beautiful thought.
1: Yeah, that great art is constantly in a conversation with
0: always
1: other pieces of
0: it's
1: great
0: impossible
1: art,
0: for it not to be.
1: Yeah.
0: Okay, so I have a slightly related, slightly unrelated question, which is that you've recently written some beautiful articles for the New York Times. And one which came out very recently, I think in the last 2 weeks, about sincerity and music and sort of the general state of the world. And you mentioned Beethoven among other composers, classical and romantic and contemporary in it. And I'm curious to know how you think that this project and the music of Beethoven in general, and music in general, can help bring life to the world in which we're living now, which can seem dark.
1: Yeah, it's a really tricky question, right? Because I want to be clear that I don't think music will save us. And I also am, like, permanently haunted by how, not just the fact that the Nazis co-opted Beethoven, but how deeply they believed that he represented their ideology. So there are real limits to this. But I do believe somewhere deep within myself that music has the power to shape consciousness on an individual level. I'm not talking societally. That if you really listen to music, but, like, really listen actively, there is something about that kind of listening which is not ultimately that different from the practice of empathetic listening to another human being. Again, there's no guarantee that any of this will happen, but I think it is possible. I think that playing chamber music with someone else forces you to acknowledge their humanity even if for whatever reason you don't start from a point of feeling any connection to them. And so I guess what I would say is that I believe, well, I'll say two things. First of all, I believe that music is as good a lens through which to look at the world and our place in it as any other one I know.
0: Mm-hmm.
1: And the other thing is that, and this is something that I did write about, is that I do think that it can restore, it being music, can restore our faith in truth. You know, because I do think that one thing that the modern world, including our leaders of it, is sometimes succeeding in doing is making us shrug our shoulders in cynicism to say that, you know, everyone's corrupt, everyone's a liar, it's on you if you were stupid enough to expect that anyone would be any better than that.
0: Mm-hmm.
1: And I don't know, I think it's very hard to be in contact with a great work of art and not feel that truthfulness is something that at least can and ought to be aspired to.
0: Yes.
1: So again, I'm trying to, you know, find a spot in the Venn diagram here, because again, I don't, you know, we have such enormous structural problems that music will not solve.
0: It could never solve them practically.
1: No.
0: Right.
1: But I do, certainly using my own life as evidence, I think I am a more thoughtful, caring person because of my life lived through music than I would be otherwise. And I think if it was possible for me, it's probably possible for a lot of people too.
0: I think most certainly it is. And I like what you said about music containing truth and the idea that at all music, there is an element of truth at the core that Mozart was probably turning over and Beethoven took and turned over again. And now hundreds of years later, Caroline Shaw and the other wonderful commission composers are taking the same truth and continuously looking at them in new prisms and new directions. Yeah. And hopefully those will shine out to the listeners and help make the world a little brighter.
1: A little bit brighter. Yeah, I certainly will tell you, I'll say that as well, which is that, well, I'll put it into some context. I've traveled a lot in the, you know, in Eastern Europe, part of the world that was behind the Iron Curtain.
0: Mm-hmm.
1: I have not met a single person who's nostalgic for those days. But I've heard many people say, you know, music meant more. And I think, you know, there was something about maybe parts of the soul that were not really being fed
0: mm-hmm.
1: in any other way. And, you know, they lived in a, you know, in societies where very often their leadership was saying, no, the truth is not what you see and hear, it's what we tell you it is.
0: Right.
1: And somehow contact with these pieces somehow was profound to an even greater degree than yeah. it otherwise would have been. And I feel that in my life, that, you know, things are tough now. My God, am I grateful that I get to touch the Schumann fantasy.
0: There's nothing better than that.
1: No.
0: Yeah. Jonathan, thank you so much for being here, and congratulations again on not only this release, but the end of the entire project. And I look forward to hearing some of these live at some point very soon.
1: Thanks so much. Great to talk to you.
0: Thanks again to Jonathan Biss for spending the time to sit down and be on the show today. It was a great pleasure. As always, my interviews are available on WKCR SoundCloud under Interviews with Charlie. In the meantime, we've got just about 45 minutes left of the show today, and we're going to listen first to Watermark, the piece commissioned and written by Caroline Shaw to go alongside Beethoven's Third Piano Concerto. This is performed by Jonathan Biss, the Swedish Radio Symphony Orchestra, all under the baton of Malin Broman. Stay tuned. 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

The piece we just heard was Caroline Shaw's Watermark, performed by Jonathan Biss at the piano with the Swedish Radio Symphony Orchestra, all under the baton of Malin Broman. This was released just April 24th, a little less than a week ago, on Orchid Music. And with the third piano concerto of Beethoven, which we heard just a little while ago, constitutes the fifth volume of Jonathan Biss's Beethoven 5 project. Thanks again to Jonathan for being on the show today. It was a pleasure to have him here. When we were speaking, he mentioned how lucky he felt to get to play pieces like Schumann's Fantasy Stück, a wonderful favorite of mine and a great piece of chamber music. And although I had planned on playing another piece by Caroline Shaw, who composed Watermark, which we heard just now before the end of the show, the work by her is just slightly longer than we have time for right now, and so I figured I'd better save it for another show when we can listen to the whole thing and not cut it off before it's got its due. So what we're going to do is take some inspiration from Jonathan Biss and listen to Schumann's Fantasy Stück. This is Opus 73 from Robert Schumann, performed by Brian Thornton playing the cello and Spencer Meyer playing the piano. This was recorded in 2019 for Steinway & Sons. Stay tuned. 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

That was Robert Schumann's Fantasiestück, Opus 73, performed by Brian Thornton playing the cello and Spencer Meyer playing the piano. That was recorded in 2019 and put out on Steinway & Sons. And we're going to hear a little bit more from this album before the end of the show, which we just have about 5 minutes left of. But before we get to that, I want to share with you some info about a very exciting upcoming concert, Beethoven's Kreutzer Sonata and Schubert's String Quintet, taking place at Carnegie Hall on the 15th of May at 8 p.m. in the one and only Stern Auditorium. It's got a stellar lineup of performers, Leonidas Kavakos and Gil Shaham playing the violin, Antoine Tamistit playing the viola, Pablo Ferrandez and Alicia Weilerstein playing the cello. Alicia was on this show just a couple of weeks ago. Again, this concert is taking place on the 15th of May at 8 p.m. at Carnegie Hall. And we've actually got a pair of tickets to give away for this performance. You can call in and claim those at 212-854-9920. Again, that number is 212-854-9920. For that pair of tickets to see Beethoven's Kreutzer Sonata and Schubert's String Quintet at Carnegie Hall in just a couple of weeks. That number is 212-854-9920. In the meantime, we've got just 5 minutes left of the show. This is Schumann, Works for Cello and Piano by Spencer Meyer and Brian Thornton.

That was the last of Thursday morning CRO music here on WKCR New York and WKCR HD. And now it's time to turn to Out to Lunch. That's our weekday afternoon jazz program here on WKCR New York and WKCR HD, 89.9 FM on your radio dial in the New York metropolitan area, WKCR.org online. My name is Rachel Smith. I host this show weekly on Thursdays from noon to 3, though this is one of my very last Thursday afternoons with you. I will be moving to every other Wednesday night jazz alternatives, 6 to 9 p.m., alternating with the great Zachary Vanderslice in just a couple of weeks come July, I believe. So you won't be hearing from me much in June, but I'll be here Thursday afternoons with you through May and then again come July. Wednesday nights. So I had the good fortune yesterday of speaking with a trombonist by the name of Clifton Anderson, and our interview touched on so many different musical figures that I thought I would just structure the show around the interview and around the different musicians that he talks about. And we'll take a little bit of a break from that at 2 to get some live music in the studio, which I'm very much excited about. But by introduction to Clifton, whose music we will also be playing his music as a leader, here he is along with Carlos Garnett on Cosmos Nucleus, which originally came out on Muse, I believe, in 76, but is part of the Time Traveler reissues of these classic Muse LPs by Zev Feldman, the jazz detective. So we will be listening to the reissue, which just came out, I believe, either this year or last year. And we are going to start with the title tune, Carlos Garnett, of course, tenor sax, soprano sax, ukulele, and vocals on some of the tunes, though I don't think we'll get to those this afternoon. Otis Jr. McCleary on guitar, Kenny Kirkland electric piano, Cecil McBee electric bass, Byron Benbow on drums, on congas and percussion, Chief Bomaneel Clark and Gene Ballard. A trumpet section, an alto sax section, a tenor sax section, a baritone, and a trombone section. Clifton Anderson is one of the three trombonists. So here is Cosmos Nucleus.

0: All right, so we listened to two tunes from Carlos Garnett's Cosmos Nucleus, and that was the title tune, followed by the tune Bed-Stuy Blues. And as I mentioned, if you were with me at the beginning of this show, I had the good fortune of speaking with trombonist Clifton Anderson yesterday, and he played here in the trombone section on this album, so I thought that would be a good introduction to the musical world. One of the musical worlds, I should say, that he has been a part of. I am going to play the interview in little segments broken up with music for you now, and I'm going to structure the show around the musicians that he talks about as well as his own music. And you'll hear him talk a fair amount about Sonny Rollins, who is his nephew and who in many ways got him started with this music. He does come from a musical family, his father, his mother, his uncle on the other side. All of them are musicians or musically inclined. But it was Sonny Rollins who bought him his first trombone. When he was seven, he saw the Music Man, heard the song about 76 trombones, and said, maybe I want to play the trombone. He told his mother, and his mother told Sonny, and Sonny bought him a trombone. And he experimented a little bit with other instruments early on in his youth, but he has always been drawn to the trombone, and so that is where we started our conversation. I've had a couple of trombonists on my show before, and we often talk, whether it's on the mic or not, about sort of the status of the trombone in bands, of trombone band leaders, and the trombone is sort of an, I guess, undersung instrument. Do you feel that way?
1: Oh yeah, well, sure. You know, at one time, the trombone was the premier lead instrument. And actually, the guys, you know, in the 40s, 30s and 40s, really, they were the top-selling instrumentalists of the time, the trombonists, like Glenn Miller, you know, Tommy Dorsey, those guys. And so the public, you know, they were exposed to the instrument, to the beauty of the instrument, and then through you know, more modern jazz. Of course, they were also exposed to it through the what was going on further south, you know, with trombonists down in New Orleans and these areas. Tommy Young and a lot of the guys, Jack Teagarden, a lot of these people. But into the modern era, of course, then with J.J. Johnson. J.J. Johnson had been a very high profile on the instrument and played it so differently, and so with such expertise, you know, a lot of people were still involved with the trombone. But you know, the industry started seeing that it was easier for them, I guess, to make money with piano players and saxophonists and trumpet players. So what happened in the industry, even at the time that I started playing, and I watched it happen, you know, and kind of just in an increased kind of way, that the industry just started paying more and more attention to certain instruments and really allowing other instruments to just, you know, move into the background as from leadership, you know. And it wasn't just the trombone, it was like the vibraphone, also the flute, you know. So these things happen in the business, but you know, people who love music, generally, if music is executed on any instrument well, then people who love music can appreciate it. You know, there is a segment of the society that just kind of is spoon fed, you know, and will just accept whatever is given to them musically. But a lot of people, especially in this music that we play, people have a little bit more interest and curiosity, you know, about music, and are drawn to more things intellectually, you know. So the trombone is still, you know, is holding its own. We have a lot of great trombone players out here playing now. So, and there always have been, actually, but, you know, there's been a real persistence by trombone players to really keep ourselves, you know, against the tide, actually, to keep ourselves, you know, try to keep ourselves in the forefront of what's going on. So I do feel, to answer your question, yeah, I do feel that, and that's always a battle that we're fighting, you know.
0: I guess while we're talking about trombones and trombonist leaders in the, well, I guess the modern era of jazz, can you tell me about your time in Slide Hampton's World of Trombones?
1: Oh, yeah, well, that was a unique experience, you know. Slide had a... I didn't know Slide Hampton at first. I was introduced to Slide through a fantastic trombonist who was actually the in the lineage of female trombone players. She was like the next great female trombonist. Her name, jazz trombonist, her name was Janice Robinson. I shouldn't say her name was. Her name is Janice Robinson. She's not really playing anymore now, but she was. She knew Sly, and she was on the New York scene back in those days. And I got a call from her because we had both had the same teacher at Manhattan School of Music, and she asked this same teacher, who was the great John Clark, who used to be the bass trombonist for the Met. She asked him if he knew any trombonists that could fill this situation, that they were starting a trombone group, a choir, and they were looking for some really good players. So he recommended me. She called me and asked me if I would be interested to come down to a rehearsal that Sly Hampton was putting this thing together. So I went down there, and I didn't know. I had met Steve. Steve Turay was there. I had met him before, and but I didn't know most of the other people in there. There was another bass trombonist named Earl McIntyre that was there. I think I had met him before, but I didn't know any of the other players. So the original group was myself, Steve Turay, Janice Robinson, Clarence Banks, I think, was there, who's been with the Basie Band for many, many years. There was a trombone player named Bill O'Hashy that was did a lot of studio work around New York at that time, well-known guy around New York. He was there, and Papo Vasquez,

0: so we were all young. So I should say, you know, we were kind of like the guys at that age that were really pursuing the music and playing as well as we could, you know. And then we were there under the tutelage and the direction of the great Fly Hampton. And Fly was writing music for that band that was really very, very, very challenging for the trombone. You know, we weren't seeing music parts like that, you know, phrasing like that, being written for the trombone by anybody else at that time. At least that we had access to, you know. So it was just a fantastic experience. I mean, I learned more about section playing and about soloing and about, you know, just being in a situation like that. We always had extremely stellar rhythm sections. We had people like Idris Muhammad and Clint Houston, who's no longer with us. Those guys, you know, Albert Daly, piano player, Hilton Ruiz, pianist, you know, we had people like this, you know, and then a lot of other rhythm sections developed through there. Buster Williams played with us for a second, you know, we had the guitarist Kevin Eubanks with us for a little while. So there was just a whole variety of great musicians, both trombonists and rhythm section players, and we all had the opportunity to develop in that situation. We couldn't keep it together too long because it was 9 trombones, you know, and rhythm section, and so, you know, that's always hard to keep together a larger group like that. So we lasted for a couple of years, and then I disbanded it. And then he brought it back in different, I guess, resurrections, you know, later on.
1: And we are going to listen to one of those variations of Slide Hampton's A World of Trombones. This is Spirit of the Horn, released February 25th of 2003. We are going to start with Billy Strayhorn's A Flower is a Lovesome Thing, followed by Coltrane's Moment's Notice.

0: Slide Hampton's World of Trombones Trombone Choir, of which Clifton Anderson was one of the original players, released February 25th, 2003. This is Spirit of the Horn, and we heard Billy Strayhorn's A Flower is a Lonesome Thing. Sorry, I keep saying lonesome. A Lovesome Thing, followed by Coltrane's Moment's Notice. Returning to my phone interview with Clifton Anderson, recorded yesterday. And can you tell me, I think you've gotten into this maybe a little bit when it comes to Sonny Rollins, but I think not so much with your other mentors. Sort of, what did learning from these masters look like? Was it showing you something on the bandstand? Was it telling you stories? Was it, like, what kind of education was it?
1: Well, this is the thing. With this music, there's a major cultural component to this music. And that cultural component is something that, unfortunately, like younger players have not been able to get that, because it's a different kind of thing. When you go to school, in academia, that gives you the tools, but it doesn't give you the other important parts of the music in terms of the way that the music has always evolved. And a good part of that evolution has been always that you learn from your elders. You study and you hang around them. A lot of times when I first started, I was about maybe 15 years old. I was at the High School of Music and Art, and I found out that Reggie Workman had this big band and this program going on out at in Brooklyn. Way out in Brooklyn, at a place called The Muse. And so I ventured out there. I went out there. My parents didn't know that I was taking my trombone and getting on the train and going out to Brooklyn, you know, but I would go out there and I would just go hang out. And I went out there not knowing what to expect. I had my horn with me, but, you know, for a good portion of the time that I spent out there, I never even played. You know, I was just hanging around these musicians. I mean, they were all great musicians, you know, all established people like Sonny Fortune, you know, there was Cecil Bridgewater. These people were all in the band and in this environment. So I just like to be around them. And I would listen to them, you know, they do rehearsal. I would listen to them, you know, what they would talk about with the music and just, you know, how they interacted with each other, you know. And then I think over maybe several months went by, and one of the trombone players wasn't at the rehearsal, and they just asked me if I, you know, they kind of knew who I was at that point. I was just coming all the time, sitting there with my horn. Mm-hmm. So they asked me if I wanted to sit down and play, you know. And so I sat down. There was a gentleman named Kiani Zawadi, who was well known at that time, did a lot of recordings on trombone and on euphonium. And he worked a lot with Barry Harris and with a lot of other people. And he was there in the section. And he started really, so when I started playing, he started showing me how to phrase, you know, how to do things and why the phrasing was like that, and, you know, different things that I never even really thought about. And, you know, I just developed a nice relationship with him. There was another great trombone player named Charles Stevens, who was also with, he played with Lionel Hampton, and I think he had a short stint with the Basie Band. He might have worked with the Ellington Orchestra also. He was there. And so, you know, these guys, they were all older than me, and they had information. So that was very beneficial, helped me understand certain things about the music that I never even took into consideration, you know. I was just really more about the notes. You know, being able to play high, being able to play fast, you know, that kind of stuff. But so I'm saying that's the kind of thing that those are the kinds of things, you know. The older musicians put you more in touch with life itself and how living and life relates to what you're doing as a musician. So it's very important to have that, you know, to be able to play this music and to do something with the music, you know. so that's a lot of what I got from older musicians, you know. With Sonny, it was a little bit different because by the time I got to Sonny, I had already played with a lot of great musicians around New York, you know, people like Frank Foster and Abdullah Ibrahim, and you know, I had worked with Sly Hampton and Jimmy Heath and all these different people already. But when I got to with Sonny, it was a completely different. Sonny never really. Sonny didn't talk a lot about what we would do, and it was just I hadn't had that type of experience before, and I realized that that was maybe a dying part of the art, because those guys really approached the music from such a different place, such a high point, that a lot of what I was dealing with before I got with him was important, but it wasn't at that level. That was like a super graduate class, you know. You know, from Sonny, he would play things. Sometimes he would play things at me on the stage, you know, and I didn't know what it was that he was playing. I was trying. I mean, it was great. I just, you know, and he played so much stuff that sometimes you'd just be in awe listening to what he was doing, and you didn't even, you know, before you even try to start to analyze what it was. But he would go and he'd play something at me, and then he'd just kind of walk away, and, you know, we're playing the show, and he's playing, and then he'd come back over by me and look at me and just play it again. And that was, and that, that's how he would, you know, show me things, you know. We never, you know, the audience is really funny. I've told this story in other interviews. The audience, you know, we'd play, you know, by the time I got with Sonny, I mean, he was playing, you know, like huge rooms, the largest concert halls, and sometimes they weren't even concert halls, sometimes they were like small arenas and things like this that we were playing all over the world. And, you know, the audiences were so enthusiastic, and, you know, I know the audiences were coming to the concerts thinking, oh, you know, this is like a well-oiled machine that we're getting ready to see, you know, the whole band, and we wouldn't even know what's going on the stage sometimes. You know, I mean, we'd come out and Sonny would start playing a tune, and nobody knew the tune except Bob Crenshaw. You know, just the band didn't know the song. So we're trying to figure things out in front of thousands of people. They don't know. They think that, you know. But this was always the process with Sonny. It was always like, you know, in the moment, you know. So it gave me an understanding that was very unique, you know. He would also do things like, you know, we had a show at the Bottom Line years ago, a club in New York here called the Bottom Line, which was a great, great club. They presented all kinds of music. And Sonny would like to go into the club. It was a big club, you know. And he had an engagement down there. And he didn't call me to do the engagement. I had been working with him for a little period of time. But he didn't call me to make that show. So on Monday of that week, I got a call from him. He was playing that coming weekend. And he said he wanted me to come down and make the show. So I said, okay, well, great, Sonny. So he said, well, you know, I'm going to send you some music, to some songs that we're going to play. So he sent me three charts, and I studied these charts. You know, I got them on Tuesday, so Wednesday and Thursday I'm practicing these charts, practicing to make sure I got them. I didn't know the songs. I'd never heard any of these songs before, so I'm trying to learn them and, you know, figure out what I'm going to do with them, how I'm going to play them with him. And so I get down to the Bottom Line, and I see, you know, there were two dressing rooms in there, so the musician's dressing room. I go in there, and I see the piano player, Mark Soskin, is in there. And so Mark says, oh, man, you're on the gig. So I said, yeah. So I said, man, I got those three new songs. And he said, so Mark looks at me, and he says, he sent you three songs? So I said, yeah. He said, oh, he sent me about 9 or 10. And I said, this is 5 minutes before we're going on the stage. So I said, he sent you 9 or 10 songs? He said, yeah, look at all these. So I said, man, he didn't send me on. So we go on stage, and the first tune, Sonny calls, he turns around, he's looking at the band, and he's saying, well, you know, you guys ready? So everybody said, yeah, we're ready. So he calls one of the tunes that he sent to me, mm-hmm. right? But he sent it to me in the key of C. Yeah. So he says, okay, let's do this. I'll see you again, right? Let's do a G flat. Here we go, one. He counts to soon. So these were experiences I've never had with anybody else, you know. Everything musically that happened with Sonny was always challenging. It was always a challenge, you know. So you couldn't go in, you couldn't be in that band skating, you know. Mm-hmm. There's a lot I can only skin
0: of
1: on
0: course.
1: Things in an interview this short, you know. I mean, this is like days. I have to tell you stories about, you know, but that's kind of the gist of it. That's how it was, you know, with Sonny. Sonny was just a learning experience every time I was around him.
0: So let's listen to some Sonny with Clifton Anderson and also with Bob Cranshaw. This is the CD Sonny Rollins Road Shows Volume 1. So it's a compilation of various tunes recorded live in concert all around the world. We'll start with Tenor Madness. Sonny Rollins, of course, on tenor sax. Clifton Anderson, my guest, on trombone. Stephen Scott on piano, Bob Cranshaw on bass, Perry Wilson on drums, and Victor C. Yen on percussion, recorded in Japan on June 8th of 2000. And then we'll follow that up with Nice Lady. All Sonny Rollins, of course, tenor sax, Clifton Anderson trombone, Bobby Broom joining on guitar, Bob Cranshaw on bass, Steve Jordan on drums, with Kamani Dinizulu, who you'll hear more about, on percussion, recorded in Canada, June 24th, 2007.

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You just heard Tenor Madness, and here's Nice Lady.

0: Sonny Rollins on tenor sax, Clifton Anderson on trombone, Bobby Broom on guitar, Bob Cranshaw on bass, Steve Jordan on drums, and Kamati Dinizulu on percussion, recorded live at the Royal Theatre in Canada, June 24th, 2007, from the CD Sonny Rollins, Roadshows, Volume 1. We are going to return now to our interview with Clifton Anderson. I noticed that you have quite a few recordings with folks like Creative Music folks, AACM folks, like Lester Bowie Brass Fantasy, and a record with Muhal Richard Abrams. And I feel like maybe you haven't gotten a chance to talk about that side of the scene. And I know you also used to frequent Studio Rivbee. So would you like to tell me a little bit about that world?
1: Well, that was the same kind of thing. I at an early point in my I come from a musical family, and in the household they played all kinds of music. They played everything. So I came, when I decided that I wanted to be a musician, I was like open for everything, you know. So I didn't discriminate as to what musicians. If I heard a musician playing something that caught my ear, I was curious about it, and I wanted to be involved. I wanted to understand, you know, what it was that they were doing, and how they were executing the music in their particular fashion, you know. So I went out and played, you know. I used to go down. Studio Rivbee was another place, like the Muse or like Barry Harris's Cultural Theater, you know, where musicians could go and hang out and you know, just check out, you know, established musicians playing. So that was just another place that I frequented. Not as much, I didn't frequent that one as much as some of the others, but I was down there. And also playing with Muhal was who I consider a genius, one of the geniuses, you know, of the music. Muhal was really another fantastic experience, you know, the way that he hears music and his understanding of how he approaches the music and what he's trying to do as an expression, creative expression. So I mean, these people were very instrumental in my development, you know. I mean, I grew up listening to Motown. I have, you know, I was in pop bands and things also, you know. Lester called me for Brass Fantasy to do a live record and a concert that was going to be recorded live in Tokyo. So I did that with him, and I, you know, I played maybe a couple other shows with him with Brass Fantasy.
0: Let's listen to some Brass Fantasy. This is a record called, I want to say it's called Just for Fun or something like that. It's called Serious Fun. Lester Bowie Brass Fantasy, recorded in Brooklyn in the beginning of April of 1989. So this is not the iteration of the band that Clifton played in, but it is a pretty awesome band. Lester Bowie on trumpet, along with Stanton Davis, E.J. Allen, and Gerald Bretzel. On French horn, Vincent Chauncey. On trombones, Steve Turay and Frank Lacey. Bob Stewart on tuba, Vinnie Johnson, and Ken Crutchfield on drums, along with Famadou Danmoy on percussion. And we are going to listen to the Marcus Miller tune, Da Butt, and it's some serious fun.

0: some things in the city here when we used to have the clubs would have you on like 2-week engagements. We used to play Sweet Basil's, you know, and there was another club called Fat Tuesdays. Mm-hmm. I work with McCoy Tyner in there a lot, you know. So, I mean, you know, there's a lot of, I just stayed open to all forms of music. I think it's essential for musicians to do that. Not everybody does that now. Everybody's like kind of in their corner. But I'm always open. If the music, if there's something in the music that is essentially sincere, then it comes through with that artist. And that's, and it makes me, it, that's what is attractive to me, you know. So I try to, if there's a place, if I can see there's a place for me to be involved in that, then, you know, I spent a little time, there was a tenor saxophonist named Daniel Carter, that was playing, you know, what they were calling avant-garde music at the time. I did some, a little time with him, you know. I used to go down and listen to Henry Threadgill. He had a group called Air, and, which was an incredible band to me. You know, so I used to go down and listen to them and, you know, just try and hang out and get as much understanding as I could from all these different types of approaches, you know.
1: Speaking of Air, let's listen to some. So this is from a CD called New Air, featuring Cassandra Wilson, Air Show Number 1. Came out on Black Saint in 86. Of course, we've got Henry Threadgill, alto and tenor sax. He also plays flute and Eastern banjo on the album. On bass, we've got Fred Hopkins, and we've got Farone Okloff on percussion, recorded June 2nd and 3rd of 86 in the studio in Milan, featuring Cassandra Wilson on vocals. We are actually going to listen to the first tune of this album, which is Octude El Buad, Children's Song. And if you are wondering what I just said, Octude El Buad is double Dutch, as in double Dutch jump rope, backwards. So here's Henry Threadgill with New Air, Air Show Number 1.

0: So we just listened to one tune from Clifton Anderson's most recent record, Been Down This Road Before, which came out just shortly after, I guess shortly before, came out early 2020. And that tune was called TUBC, and I was very curious about that tune, so I asked him about it.
1: Okay, TUBC is a tribute to the great, late, great Bob Cranshaw, you know, legendary bassist that was probably my, I would say of all the elders, probably maybe my main mentor, you know. He really helped me on and off the bandstand with a lot of things, you know, helped me develop as a person. And, you know, he was really a great role model, you know. He was somebody that had so much experience, just played in so many different kind of environments. And, you know, when he was playing with Sonny, he didn't have to work with Sonny. He could have retired and had a very, very comfortable retirement because he did all these TV shows. You know, he did all these recordings. I mean, he had money coming in that, so he didn't have to do anything. But he spent his time really trying to help and to be a value to musicians who are out here working and struggling and trying to, you know, make a life being a musician. So he spent his time doing that. And so I just felt like, you know, he's somebody who was, and he's, you know, Bob was quiet. He was not the kind of guy who's going to talk himself up and, you know, speak up and everything. But if you look at his history, his resume, his track record, it speaks for itself. I mean, you know, he's one of the premier bassists to ever play his music, you know. And his history, he's walking history, you know. So, He shared a lot of stories with me and kept me on, you know, the right track. He helped me figure out how to work with Sonny when I first came in the band, because it was very, I found it very difficult to be in that, you know, in that environment. So I had to write a song, you know, I had to write something in tribute to him. So that stands for Thank You, Bob Cranshaw. Thank you, Bob Cranshaw, TUBC.
0: So why don't we go ahead and listen to some Bob Cranshaw? Going to start out with the Houston Person LP Blue Odyssey. Houston Person on tenor sax, Curtis Fuller trombone, Pepper Adams baritone sax, Cedar Walton on piano, Bob Cranshaw on bass, and Frankie Jones on drums. Recorded March 12th of 1968. This is Funky London.

Lee Morgan's The Sidewinder, Lee Morgan on trumpet, Joe Henderson, tenor sax, Barry Harris on piano, Bob Cranshaw on bass, and Billy Higgins on drums. 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My name is Rachel Smith. It is May 14th, 2026, and speaking of bassists, we've got a great one in the studio for you right now, ready to play live. Stavros Kaltempanos on the bass, Nikolai Danik on the piano, and Sam Russo on the drums will be doing a live set for us, and they are going to start with Junior Mance's Jubilation.

Nothing like live music on the airwaves. That was Junior Mance's Jubilation, and next up is Oscar Pettiford's Swinging Until the Girls Come Home.

Slowing Things Down with Willard Robinson's Old Folks. You're listening to Stavros Kaltampanis on the bass, Nikolai Danik on the piano, and Sam Russo on the drums, live here at WKCR. The next tune was written in 1927 by Charles N. Daniels, published anonymously, under a pseudonym, Neil Murray, and it's called Chloe.

So that tune was Charles and Daniels's Chloe. We've got one more here. Once again, Staros Kaltampanis on the bass, Nikolai Donik on piano, and Sam Russo on drums. Live at WKCR, this is Jimmy Van Heusen's Moonlight Becomes You.

0: A beautiful live set from Stavros Kantampanis, Nikolai Danek, and Sam Russo here on WKCR. Time's now about 2:30, which means I've got half an hour left with you, and we are going to return to Clifton Anderson for just a little short comment before playing some more of his tunes. That's not the only tune that's written with someone in mind, right, on the album. You've got Sunny Says, Mystic Ancients.
1: Yeah, Sunny Says is the tribute to Sunny. Sister Gemini is a tribute to my sister, actually. She was born in the month of June, so I wrote her that tune. She's always been a very strong supporter of mine, of my music and career. And so I wrote a tribute to her, a tribute to Bob Cranshaw, and of course the Sunny Says, the first tune there. Yeah. So those are the tributes. Mystications is, that's just a nod to all of the elders and the ancestors, you know, and the perseverance of creativity that has always excelled.

0: similar sound there with Clifton Anderson's Mystic Ancients, and then TK Blue's A Gathering of Elders and Reverence for Those Who Came Before from his CD The Rhythms Continue. And before those two tunes, the first tune we heard was Casbah 330A. It's now 2:43, so we've got a little over 15 minutes, and I think that's just enough time to finish up this interview.
1: Nana D was also a tribute to a great African percussionist named Kamadi Denizulu. So Kamadi Denizulu was a dear friend of mine and also a master percussionist. And he kind of informed me about a lot of things musically from Africa and, different rhythms and the way that music has been approached there, so he was just a great guy. So I just wrote that one for him, Nana D, which is on there too.
0: And we heard a little bit of Kamani Denizulu with Sonny Rollins earlier. So I'm going to keep going and we'll get to some Andy Bay.
1: That record been down this road before. The title track, of course, was sung by the late, great Andy Bay. That we did that right at the end of COVID. It was very difficult to do it because, everybody was freaking out about being around anybody. Most of the studios, most of the public thing areas were closed. But I got Andy to come out and do it with me. And when he did that, he was 80 years old, and he sounded like a 30-year-old guy, mm-hmm. Singing that song. But and I got him to do it. I just told him I didn't have, when I asked him to do it, I told him, look, I don't have any tracks for you to listen to yet. We haven't done anything with it yet, but I have the lyrics. And I sent him the lyrics, and he called me right back, and he said, I want to sing this.
0: Oh, my goodness.
1: So without, yeah, and but he wanted to sing it because of what it represented. That was a response, that song was a response to the continued experience that was going on at that time of police killing black people. And without any kind of justice being served to all of these police and all these people just shooting black people at random. And it really started. I really started writing the song with Trayvon Martin was murdered, but then there was a whole succession after that of black people being shot by the police and without consequence, Mm-hmm. And I just got, I didn't see that anybody else was speaking to that musically. So I wrote that piece after George Floyd was actually murdered. We had to get it out, So I found the record label. I don't think the song really got its full exposure, but a lot of people did hear it, and I think, it did whatever it could do, and I think it probably sparked other artists to start paying more attention to current affairs and start writing more about what was going on at that time,

know for sure. Been down this road before, a road that never seemed to end. I know for sure, I've seen it all before. What goes around

While we're in the Andy Bay mood, this is from the CD Tuesdays in Chinatown, and it's the Milton Nascimento tune, Saidas e Banderas. Andy Bay, vocals and piano, Paul Myers, guitar, Earl Gardner, flugelhorn, Marty Ehrlich on alto flute, Steve Touré on trombone, Peter Washington on bass, Mino Chinelu on percussion, horn arrangement by Jerry Allen.

Andy Bay singing the Milton Nascimento tune Saidas e Banderas on the 2001 CD Tuesdays in Chinatown. Now, throughout this show, I've been drawing from an interview, a phone interview that I recorded with Clifton Anderson, trombonist, yesterday. And perhaps I've whet your appetite to come see him. Luckily for you, tomorrow night, May 15th, 2026, he will be performing at the Iridium One Set at 8:30 p.m. Clifton Anderson on trombone, Antoine Roney on tenor and soprano saxes, Hector Martignon on keyboards, Biden Bullock on bass, Steve Johns on drums, and Victor C. Yen on percussion. Make sure you go to the Iridium official website if you're interested in getting tickets. There are some ticket scalpers out there who are taking advantage of how much you'd like to go see Clifton. And if you miss him now, you can catch him July 1st, presented by the Jazz Foundation of America, down at Pier 84. My name is Rachel. Thank you so much for tuning in to Out to Lunch here on WKCR New York and WKCR HD 89.9 FM, or streaming online at wkcr.org. And now it's time to say goodbye.

better go now, because I like you much too much. You have a way with you, you ought to know now just why I like you.

You are listening to WKCR New York and WKCR HD. My name is Maurice, and this is Extended Technique. You just heard from Rachel on Out to Lunch, and it was a really great set of music that you all heard, but now we're going to be changing gears into something a little bit more experimental. And if you haven't listened before, Extended Technique is a show where we try to feature some music that breaks some of the bounds of what we consider classical and new music, and kind of is somewhere in between. And to get that started for you all, I'm going to start with this record entitled Condenction Ensemble. It is composed by Masashi Harada, and it features the following people: Greg Kelly on trumpet, Tucker Doolin on trombone, Christian Pincock on trombone as well, Eric Carlson on tuba, Bob Rainey on soprano saxophone, Alita Cole on violin, Dan Levin on cello, Mike Bullock on double bass, Phil Tomasic on electric guitar, and Masashi Harada, the composer, on condenction, which I'm assuming is some new term that melds dance and conducting, but I'm not entirely sure. I guess we'll find out as we listen. And then the voice and percussion is performed by the ensemble as a whole. First, we're going to hear Kropotkin versus Huxley. And I hope you guys enjoy. This was recorded in 1999 in Boston and was done by Michael Caglioni. Again, this is Condenction Ensemble.

You just heard Kropotkin versus Huxley. That track is a new music piece by the composer by the name of Masashi Harada. Sorry about that. And now we're going to switch gears and listen to some of this other album entitled New Music with Guitar by David Starobin. This first piece is called Steps. And it's going to feature Rosalind Rees on soprano and David Starobin on guitar. This piece is composed by Greg Smith in 1975. Hope you guys are enjoying Extended Technique. My name is Maurice, and I'm going to be here with you guys until 6 p.m. And

so they can show off rib cage to the rib. Wah-wah-wah-wah-wah-wah-wah-wah-wah-wah-wah-wah-wah-wah-wah-wah-wah-wah-wah-wah-wah-wah-wah-wah-wah-wah-wah-wah-wah-wah-wah-wah-wah-wah-wah-wah-wah-wah-wah-wah-wah-wah-wah-wah-wah-wah-wah-wah-wah-wah-wah-wah-wah-wah-wah-wah-wah-wah-wah-wah-wah-wah-wah-wah-wah-wah-wah-wah-wah-wah-wah-wah-wah-wah-wah-wah-wah-wah-wah-wah-wah-wah-wah-wah-wah-wah-wah-wah-wah-wah-wah-wah-wah-wah-wah-wah-wah-wah-wah-wah-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
know the worker rat is at the west side. Why? Why not? Why not? Why not? Why not? The Pittsburgh Pirates shout because they won!

You just heard some of New Music with Guitar by David Starobin. On that last track entitled Steps, we had Rosalind Reeves on soprano and David Starobin on guitar. That was written by Greg Smith in the year 1975. We're going to switch back into the Condenction Ensemble by Masashi Harada. And we heard earlier before that last track the song entitled Kropotkin versus Huxley. Those are two philosophers of the 20th century. And so that piece seemingly was a tone painting of their ideological disagreements. Next, we're going to hear Voices. It's a quick one. So we might also hear Giacinto after. Hope you guys are enjoying. This is Extended Technique. I'm your host, Maurice. And thank you for tuning in to WKCR.

Oh, God.

You just heard Voices. That was by Masashi Harada in the Kundankshan Ensemble. And again, I want to reiterate, all of the voices on that track were performed by the ensemble, which is composed entirely of instrumentalists. I'll read out their names. Greg Kelly on trumpet, Tucker Dolan on trombone, Christian Pincock on trombone, Eric Carlson on tuba, Bob Rainey on soprano saxophone, Alita Cole on violin, Dan Levin on cello, Mike Bullock on double bass, Phil Tomasik on electric guitar, and Masashi Harada kundankting the ensemble. Literally, that's what it says, kundankting. Okay, so I think that was a really interesting piece. I've never heard anything like that before. Of course, this is new music, and the point of new music is to inspire some new direction in music. And separating itself from the Western tradition of classical music, despite using some similar techniques and definitely overlapping instrumentation approaches. That being said, I don't think you would ever hear what we just heard in a classical music setting. And I think, you know, we could try to think about why Masashi Harada approached this piece in this way. How much of it was improvised? How much of it was written down? How much of that was prepared? How much of that was planned? And how much of the, you know, individual voices of the group were responsible? I think maybe that is what Harada is trying to get at with this piece. The fact that, despite the fact that classical music, Western classical music, that is, attempts to force a unified voice on an entire ensemble and only extracts a very robotic voice, if any, from each of the members of an ensemble, the point of music is not to do that. It's to take the different voices of each individual in a group and allow that to shine through. And so I did enjoy that a lot, but I am aware it's very experimental. So to give us a little bit of a break from that level of experimentality, again, that piece was written in 1999. We're going to go to something newer, even, entitled Variations on a Theme by Carl Nelson, Unterlich auf dem Lüfte. And that is composed by William Bland. We're going to hear David Starobin on guitar and Vasily Primakov on piano. This is from the album New Music with Guitar. Again, this is Extended Technique in the New Music and Classical Department here at WKCR, and I'm your host, Maurice. Hope you guys enjoy again.

You just heard Steps. That is a piece by Greg Smith. Sorry, that was before. What you just heard was Variations on a Theme by Carl Nielsen, Enderlige auf den Lüfte. That was by William Bland, written in 2010. That featured David Starobin on guitar and Vasily Primakov on piano. And I found it really interesting to listen to that performance. Because that piece seemed a little bit different from the title of the album would suggest, which is New Music with Guitar, Volume 10. To me, that sounded less like new music and more like an exploration of the Western classical tradition and where it has branched off into different, you know, non-Western, non-classical traditions. Especially because at the beginning of that piece, you know, you kind of hear a more Baroque kind of interpretation of the instruments that we have there. I mean, both of them are chordal instruments, and so there are multiple voices in each instrument, and then they interact with the voices that are being played with the other instrument. So it kind of creates a very polyphonic, almost Baroque sound. But as the piece progresses, you can hear different approaches to the instrumentation that are less centered on polyphony and more centered on textural elements. And so I think it's interesting to hear how that progression happens and for what reason that may be. I'm not entirely sure, but I think my suggestion is that this piece is intended to explore the ways that current new music has projections of Western classical music. Because as those different movements of the piece progress, you know, the first one being a more Baroque movement, second one being more romantic, in my opinion, as each of those movements went on and developed, they took on their own kind of approaches and own voices in those traditions that extend beyond what we consider Western classical music. And that is what makes that piece new music, in my opinion. But again, genre in general is not necessarily something that we need to consider when we hear music. We can enjoy it for its own sake and its own merits. So I think that's also a point that new music makes in its own existence, not necessarily for any other reason than it being new music. It is genre defying, I think. Well, now we're going to go back to Masashi Harada's Conjunction Ensemble. We heard two movements of that, and we're going to hear the third, entitled Giacinto. And yeah, I'm excited to hear that with you all. Again, this is Extended Technique, and I am your host, Maurice, and I hope you guys enjoy.

You just heard Giacinto by Masashi Harada on the record entitled Masashi Harada Kundankshin Ensemble. And the musicians that you heard on that track are Greg Kelly on trumpet, Tucker Dillon on trombone, Eric Carlson on tuba, Bob Rainey on soprano saxophone, Alita Cole on violin, Dan Levin on cello, Mike Bullock on double bass, Phil Tomasic on electric guitar, and Masashi Harada on kundankshin, which I'm assuming is some play on words with dance and conduction, i.e. Masashi Harada is conducting the ensemble. That was a very interesting track to hear here on Extended Technique at WKCR. 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And we are going to take it back to something a little bit less experimental on the album New Music with Guitar Volume 10, David Starobin. This is going to be four tracks entitled For Stevens. This was written by Michael Starobin. I'll have to check if there's any relation with David Starobin, the guitarist and album leader here. This is going to feature Patrick Mason on baritone and David Starobin on guitar, composed in 1992, recorded in 2016. Again, you are listening to WKCR. This is Extended Technique. I am Maurice Shakur, and I'm your host. Hope you guys enjoy.

You just heard Four Stevens by Michael Sorobin. That is four movements of new music from the record New Music with Guitar by David Strobin. And I went and looked it up. Apparently they are related. They are both brothers. So David Strobin is a guitarist and Michael Sorobin is a composer and orchestrator. And this piece was written in 1992. We heard Patrick Mason on baritone and David Strobin on guitar. And from that last track, I'm assuming we also heard David Strobin on voice a little bit. It did sound like there were two people singing at once. Could be a post-production thing. I'm not entirely sure. But that was that piece. We're going to go back to the Kundenkshan Ensemble with Masashi Harada. And we're going to hear Clarity Beneath the Cloud, and then Expulsion of the Triumphant Beast. Again, you are listening to Extended Technique in the New Music and Classical Departments here at WKCR. I'm your host, Maurice, and I hope you guys enjoy.

You just heard more of Masashi Harada's Kundankshin Ensemble that featured Greg Kelly, Tucker Dolan, Christian Pincock, Eric Carlson, Bob Rainey, Alita Cole, Dan Levin, Mike Bullock, Phil Tomasik, and Masashi Harada. The last two tracks that you heard were Clarity Beneath the Cloud and Expulsion of the Triumphant Beast. Now we are going to return to something a little bit more traditional, but still in the realm of new music for this stretch of extended technique. This is New Music with Guitar, Volume 10 by David Starobin. We already heard the first three pieces, six tracks, and now we are going to move on to The Girl from Yerevan by Paul Chiraha. That features David Starobin on guitar, Moses Pagosyan on violin, and Paul Galletti on viola. As someone with an Armenian ancestry myself, I'm excited to hear this piece, Yerevan obviously being the capital of Armenia, and we have an Armenian musician, Moses Pagosyan, on violin. Again, I'm Maurice, I'm your host for this show, Extended Technique, and I hope you guys are enjoying. 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Hope you guys enjoy The Girl from Yerevan, written in 2014.

You just heard The Girl from Yerevan by Paul Chiara. That is on the record entitled New Music with Guitar by David Starobin. You heard from David Starobin on guitar, Moses Pagassian on violin, and Paul Coletti on viola. As someone with Armenian heritage myself, Yerevan being the capital of Armenia, it was very interesting to hear that piece. I did think I heard some Armenian traditional music influences in that piece, in addition to maybe some bossa nova, thinking that maybe this title is a reference to The Girl from Ipanema, a classic Jobim bossa nova tune. Not entirely sure though, and I definitely enjoyed that track a lot. So now we're going to go back to the other new music album we've been listening to with Mahashi Harada, the Conjunction Ensemble. We're going to hear The Whipping or String of Lava, followed by Cut Off. 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Again, this is Extended Technique. I'm your host, Maurice. And without further ado, let's listen to more of this Conjunction Ensemble album.

You just heard the fittingly titled cut off. As you heard, the end of the piece is a jarring cut off. This is from Masashi Harada's Kundankshin Ensemble. We have Greg Kelly on trumpet, Tucker Dolan on trombone, Christian Pincock also on trombone on the last two tracks, so you haven't heard him yet, Eric Carlson on tuba, Bob Rainey on soprano saxophone, Alita Cole on violin, Dan Levin on cello, Mike Bullock on double bass, Phil Tomasic on electric guitar, and Masashi Harada on, again, Kundankshin, seemingly a portmanteau of conduction and dance. We're going to go back to New Music with Guitar, Volume 10 by David Starobin. This time we're going to hear the last track, entitled Oh Mother by Paul Rudders. This was composed in 2015 from the opera 13th Child. We're going to hear big group of people on this one. Camille Zamora on soprano, Robert Belenich on guitar, Giovanni Andrea Zanon on violin 1, Ji Yoon Kim on violin 2, Thomas Howerton on viola, then Blake Anthony on Johnson on cello, and of course David Starobin conducting. This is Extended Technique. You are listening to WKCR. This is a program by both the classical and new music departments here at WKCR. I'm your host, Maurice. This is my first time hosting this show. Hope you guys have enjoyed. And this is one of my first explorations of new music in general. So it's been very interesting to see kind of the breadth of what it can encompass. We've been listening to just two albums, both very, very different in terms of their instrumentations, approaches to new music, and the influences, I think, that made them up. So, again, we are going to hear the last track of New Music, Volume 10, by David Starobin, entitled Oh Mother. Hope you guys enjoy.

You just heard the last track of New Music with Guitar. That is Oh Mother, composed in 2015 for the opera The 13th Child by Paul Rudders. We heard Camille Zamora on soprano, Robert Vilenich on guitar, Giovanni Andrena Sanon on violin 1, Ji Yoon Kim on violin 2, Thomas Howerton on viola, Blake Anthony Johnson on cello, and conducted by the head artist and guitarist on this record, David Surobin. This was a pretty great album, New Music with Guitar Volume 10, featuring a wide array of new music from those that are more traditionally associated with Western classical music to very avant-garde new music. We're going to go to something that is more avant-garde in general. Again, the Conjunction Ensemble by Masashi Harada that we've been listening to. These are the last two tracks, Tomasic Concerto, and then Bells. After this, I think we'll listen to some John Cage to close out this stretch of extended music here on WKCR. I've been your host, Maurice, and I hope that you guys have enjoyed as much as I have listening to this wide array of new and classical music in extended technique. Hope you guys enjoy.

Skål! 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

Thank you.

Mm-hmm.

two tracks of Masashi Harada's Conjunction Ensemble that featured Greg Kelly, Tucker Dolan, Christian Pincock, Eric Carlson, Bob Rainey, Lita Cole, Dan Levin, Mike Bullock, Phil Tomasic, and conducted by Masashi Harada with voice and percussion by the whole ensemble. Those last two tracks were Tomasic Concerto and Bells. This was recorded in 1999 in Boston. Very interesting record, as you all, I'm sure, have heard. Very characteristically new music in that it does not have many discernible influences, but is very eclectic and avant-garde and interesting to listen to, just for the fact that it's never clear what's coming next. And that is one of my favorite parts of new music, the fact that you can't really predict anything, and that the way in which the music unfolds is different for each piece. And so now we're going to go to another great composer of new music. This is John Cage. The record is Morton Feldman. Actually, I think this is two albums. Not really named very well. In any case, John Cage and Morton Feldman both featured composers on this album. We're going to hear just from disc one, because this segment of extended technique is coming to a close. We're going to hear two pieces by John Cage. That is the name of it. It's actually eight movements, so very misleading title there. Those movements will be Slowly, then Quite Fast, then Metamorphosis, Bacchanal, The Perilous Night, Tossed as It Is Untroubled, A Valentine Out of Season, and Root of an Unfocus, composed in 1935. Not really said here what instrumentation this is. Kind of an oversight on the part of the people that designed this album cover, but that's okay. And this was recorded and compiled in 2007. Hope you guys enjoy two pieces by John Cage. I am Maurice. Hope you guys have also enjoyed this segment of new music and classical departments show entitled Extended Technique as much as I have.

Sorry about that. We're having some technical difficulties playing with one of our CD players, so I'm going to switch to another one. But you just heard two tracks of the eight movement work entitled Two Pieces, very misleading title. Those were Slowly and Quite Fast, and then we heard the start of Metamorphosis. I'm going to try to get that working for you all in just a second. Again, this is Extended Technique, and I'm your host, Maurice.

Apologies, I'm having some technical difficulties with this CD. I'm not sure if this is going to happen on all of the tracks, but there's some skipping happening on two of them. I'm going to keep playing it a little bit, and if there are more issues, I will let you know, but you just heard some of Bacchanal. Now we're going to hear The Perilous Night. Hope you enjoy. This is John Cage's The Perilous Night.

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And it's about time for the Thursday Jazz Alternatives program. But first, Maurice handling those technical difficulties. He's a true KCR person, you can tell. It didn't faze him that much, but it happens all the time. This is WKCR-FM in New York. My name is Sharif Abdusalam. Very glad to be with you on this Thursday evening. And we'll begin as we do each and every Thursday. And that is, of course, with the music of John Coltrane.

John Coltrane getting us underway here on the Thursday edition of Jazz Alternatives. We began with the composition Tunji, taken from a recording called Coltrane Deluxe Edition on the Impulse label. This was recorded April 11th of 1962. The classic quartet, John Coltrane tenor, McCoy Tyner piano, Jimmy Garrison bass, Elvin Jones on drums. And then we went to a recording date led by the great Mal Waldron called Mal 2. This one he did for Prestige back in May of 1957. We heard the composition One by One. John Coltrane on tenor, Idris Suleiman on the trumpet, Sahib Shahab on alto, Mal Waldron piano, Julian Yule on bass, and Ed Thigpen was the drummer. Then we went to a live recording, and we heard the composition I Want to Talk About You. This is from the complete live recordings in Stuttgart, Germany, 1963. That's November 4th of 1963. Once again, the classic quartet. John Coltrane tenor, McCoy Tyner piano, Jimmy Garrison bass, Elvin Jones the drummer. We follow that by John's composition called Cousin Mary. This also recorded in Europe, November 2nd of 1963, available on a wonderful box set called Live Train, The European Years, on the Pablo record label. John Coltrane on tenor and soprano, McCoy Tyner piano, Jimmy Garrison bass, Elvin Jones once again on drums. And then we heard one called Up Against the Wall from that same box set, Coltrane Deluxe Edition. The recording date, September 18th, 1962. Train tenor, McCoy piano, Jimmy Garrison bass, Elvin Jones on drums. A good way to get us started here on the Thursday edition of Jazz Alternatives. I'm your host. My name is Sharif Abdus-Salam. Got some dates I want to pull your coat to. The 22nd of this month, 22nd of May. Please be with us as we celebrate the Sun Ra Arrival Day. That's the 22nd, 24 hours of the music of Sun Ra. Make sure you check that out. And then on the 23rd and 24th, we're setting aside a few hours of each day to bring you music from the great Bob Dylan. On the 23rd, from 2 to 6 p.m., and on the 24th, from 8 a.m. until 2 p.m., the music of Bob Dylan right here on WKCR. And then make sure you make a note of this one. 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That's a Tuesday, Wednesday, and Thursday. 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

Three tracks from a recording called Lined with a Groove. Pete Coco, the bassist, this is his record date, along with Sullivan Fortner on piano and Matt Wilson on the drums, and Pete Coco, of course, on bass. The tracks we heard were entitled You're Me, then we heard the title tune Lined with a Groove, and then, of course, Oscar Pettiford's Oscalypso, Pete Coco, Lined with a Groove. Recording. 7 o'clock is the time, the place, WKCR-FM in New York, 89.9 on the FM dial. That's where you'll find us here in the New York metropolitan area, WKCR.org online. Also, if you have an HD radio, WKCR HD1, you can get us there also. Glad you can join me. My name is Sharif Abdus-Salam. I'm the host for the Thursday edition of Jazz Alternatives. I was preempted last week, and I didn't find out until it was too late. Nonetheless, I'm here this week, and inshallah, I'll be here next week, bringing you some great jazz music. I hope you're enjoying it thus far. We're about an hour in, a little less than 2 hours to go. Drummer Philly Joe Jones put together a group to honor his friend, pianist and composer, Tad Dameron. He called the group Dameronia. We'll hear a couple of tracks from a recording done in Paris. Let's begin with Tad Dameron's composition. This one is Hot House.

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We began that set with two compositions written by the great Tad Dameron. We heard Hot House, and then we heard one called Fountain Blue. This was performed by a group put together by the great Philly Joe Jones, wonderful drummer, to pay tribute to his great friend, Tad Dameron. The musicians, you had Don Sickler on trumpet, Virgil Jones also on the trumpet, Benny Powell, trombone, Frank West on the alto, Clifford Jordan on tenor, Cecil Payne on baritone, and a wonderful rhythm section, which has Walter Davis Jr. on piano, Larry Ridley on the bass, and Kenny Washington on drums. Dameronia, this came out on the Soul Note record label. This was recorded back May of 1989. Almost 7:30, it's 7:29 p.m. Glad you can join me here on this Thursday. And after those two tracks, we heard from a wonderful alto player. Her name is Sarah Hanahan. And we heard two tracks from her recording called Among Giants, recorded back in June of 2023. We heard Resonance and then On the Trail. Sarah Hanahan on the alto, Mark Carey on piano, Nat Reeves on the bass, and Jeff Tane Watts on drums. If you got the time and inclination, you can check out Sarah Hanahan tonight. She has a set at 9 p.m. Her first set started at 7, so you probably missed that one, but plan to make the 9 o'clock set. Where is she playing, Sharif? She's at Jazz Cultural, 349 West 46th Street, between 8th and 9th Avenues, right there on historic Restaurant Row. Her first set started at 7, but the next set starts at 9, the Sarah Hanahan Quartet. She'll be there with her alto saxophone, Mathis Pickard on piano, Matt Dwanski on the bass, and Samuel Bulldog on drums. Check out her 9 o'clock set this evening. And then the late set, which begins at 10:30 p.m. there at Jazz Cultural tonight, will be trombonist David Gibson, his quartet with special guest Lauren Sevian. Lauren Sevian on the baritone. It's a hip front line, trombone and baritone sax. With Cameron Campbell on piano, Joseph Lepore on bass, and Jazz Sawyer, the drummer. Good things happening at Jazz Cultural. Go online, jazzcultural.com, or you can go to the Smalls site, smallslive.com, to get all the information about the upcoming schedule. Because this weekend there, Friday, Saturday, and Sunday, Donald Vega brings in a wonderful sextet. Once again, this is Jazz Cultural. I have not been able to get down there just yet. I guess I'm kind of like Duke would say. Don't get around much anymore. But nonetheless, I would advise you to go check out the music happenings at Jazz Cultural. From what I've heard, you'll enjoy yourself and have a great evening. Let's continue musically. You want to go to the Village Vanguard? Yeah, and we're going to go back in time. May 22nd, 1970. The Village Vanguard here in New York City. And we'll get an opportunity to check out the one and only Ms. Betty Carter.

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chicks and ducks, and geese better scurry. 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

said, as our hero. My God. I'm a bear,

Thank you, Betty Carter. Betty Carter recorded live at the Village Vanguard, May 22nd, 1970. Betty put this out herself on her own label, the Betcar label. She was tired of all the mess with the record companies and distribution and everything else. And she said, I'm going to do this myself. And she did. This was the first one she put out. A few years down the road, Verve said, hey, we got to put those back out. And Betty said, well, let's see what we can do. And that Betcar material ended up on the Verve record label, widely available to everyone. The tracks we heard, By the Bend of the River, Ego, Body and Soul, Right into Heart and Soul, and then Surrey with the Fringe on top. The wonderful rhythm section with Betty Carter, Norman Simmons piano, Lyle Atkinson on the bass, and Al Hearwood on the drums. Betty Carter at the Village Vanguard. All for you right here on WKCR-FM in New York, 89.9 on your FM dial, here in the New York metropolitan area, WKCR.org online. And if you got HD radio, it's WKCR HD1, okay? This is the Thursday edition of Jazz Alternatives. I'm your host. My name is Sharif Abdus-Salam. I recommended that you go check out our Sarah Hanahan tonight. If you're hanging out tomorrow night, why don't you get down to the Iridium? Trombonist Clifton Anderson is bringing his group into the Iridium for one evening. That is tomorrow at 8:30 p.m. Clifton Anderson on trombone, Antoine Roney on tenor and soprano saxophones, Hector Montagnan on the keyboards, Belden Bullock on bass, Steve Johns on the drums, and Victor Cien on percussion. Once again, this is tomorrow evening. The set begins at 8:30. You can get a ticket online at theiridium.com, or let me give you a phone number. For further information, call this number, area code 212-582-2121. That's area code 212-582-2121. The Iridium is located at 1650 Broadway in Manhattan. Clifton Anderson bringing his group. This is a rare New York City club appearance. Check him out if you can. And if you get a chance to see him, pass my blessings and greetings on to him. I won't be able to make that tomorrow evening. Would love to, but I won't be able to make it. That's tomorrow night, May 15th at 8:30 p.m. at the Iridium. Trombonist Clifton Anderson bringing his group in for that one evening. If you get a chance, go check him out, okay? It is now 7:56 here in New York City, and we're moving right along. Who's up next? Let's see who we got for you. Wonderful trumpeter and educator. His name is Terrell Stafford, and this is from his release he calls Brotherly Love, the music of Lee Morgan.